te lo advierto. Guarda su

0: WTF 88.3 FM in Little Rock, the voice of the people.
1: This is Ray Brathke with the Daily Voice of the People News Bulletin. General warned the Pentagon of insufficient naval forces to protect Israel from ballistic missiles amid the Iran war because the Navy's resources are strained due to a blockade of Iranian ports and needed to protect the homeland. Trump has the support of just 34% of Americans in CNN's latest poll. He had the approval of just 33% in a new AP survey, tying his lowest since 2017. And 32% in Quinnipiac University's data, falling to an all-time low in that poll. Centrist leaders from Denmark to France condemned the immigrant influx to Ceuta, the Spanish territory whose borders were overwhelmed, even though most of the new arrivals had turned around and crossed back into Morocco within hours. WestJet, one of Canada's largest airlines, canceled trips as the company's flight attendants walked off the job, demanding a wage increase and compensation for the time spent on currently unpaid ground duties, including passenger boarding and safety presentations. Women whose nude images were taken from their cell phones by a Missouri police officer agreed to a $4 million settlement over his actions. Big Ten and Southeastern Conference backed a Senate bill designed to stabilize college athlete compensation and provide antitrust protections to the NCAA and its most powerful conferences. In 2025, U.S. Space Force issued alerts for nearly 820 objects entering the Earth's atmosphere. The government issued alerts for 110 objects a decade ago. There were 6,376 properties with U.S. Homeowner Association-related foreclosure filings in the first quarter of 2026, up nearly 40% from 2 years earlier and rising faster than overall mortgage foreclosure rates. Chan Zuckerberg Initiative won't fund a primary school, an experiment in serving low-income students in class and outside, where they spent $150 million. School's academic performance fell well short of state norms and its leaders' expectations, complicating efforts to spread its model to public and charter schools. Misuse of Flock's license plate readers by police officers for unauthorized surveillance, including stalking women, has been exploited by officers for personal purposes. Voice of the People Daily Bulletin presents People's News about action and issues that demand action. This is Wade Brathke, and this bulletin is brought to you thanks to ACORN, Local 100, Social Policy Magazine, and the Affiliated Media Foundation Movement, AMFM.
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2: 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The Central Arkansas Library System will hold the grand opening and ribbon cutting for Library Square Books, a new used bookstore in downtown Little Rock. The ribbon cutting takes place Thursday, August 20th at 2 p.m., with the grand opening celebration continuing until 6 p.m. The bookstore is located at 405 President Clinton Avenue, connected to the first floor of the Bobby L. Roberts Library. Library Square Books will feature used books and related merchandise, and CALS plans to resume its community used book sale later this year. Before the grand opening, the bookstore will also have preview hours during Second Friday Art Night on Friday, August 14th from 5 to 8 p.m. and Saturday, August 15th from noon to 4 p.m. Regular bookstore hours are Wednesday through Friday, noon to 5 p.m. and Saturday, noon to 4 p.m. More information is available at librarysquarebooks.org. 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

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What's up? This is Sound Salvation Radio Show out here, the voice of the people, KBF 88.3 FM. This is Andy. I'm the DJ on here till 11 o'clock, cranking out the jams. And I hope you'll stick around for the next hour and 40 minutes I have left. Make a request or dedication. It's also a pledge drive, so I'll take your pledge. If you want to make a pledge, the number up here at the station is 501-433-0088. And I just played the one and only Chino Horde from Little Rock. And that song's called Composite. Came off the 1992 Towncraft album. And before that was Lipstick Stains off my CD I have here from Memphis. And before that was Snafu. Hope you enjoyed that little block. Got more coming up, such as Jawbreaker and Indian Summer and the Dez Kazina 3. Maybe a little Bauhaus. Here's Jawbreaker with Fine Day. Sound Salvation.

Hey, all right, what's up? This is Sound Salvation Radio Show on KBF 88.3, and that was the DC 3, also known as the Dez Kadena 3, who I think were a band from LA in the 80s, featuring Dez Kadena, who was in Black Flag. And I think it was around kind of simultaneously with that, with the Black Flag time. But not totally sure. I'm not sure it was actually a three-piece either. It might have been more people than that, but they still call it Dez. They still called it Dez Kadena. I can't even say that. Dez Kadena 3. But I guess it was after he left Black Flag. Yeah. And it was cool. And before that was Indian Summer. The song called Orchard. And before that, we had Jawbreaker with Fine Day. And going to kind of keep the three-letter initial name thing going here with a cool band. It was kind of punkish, like new wavy, and kind of hip-hop at the same time from the early 80s in New York City. And this is ESG, and this song is called Keep On Moving. Sound Salvation, 433-0088.

All right. What's up, everybody? This is Sound Salvation Radio right here on the KBF Voice of the People station. And I just played XTC. Sergeant Rock is going to help me. The name of that song. And before that was Public Image Limited, or Pill, a.k.a. Pill, with the song called Albatross. And before that was FYP from Pedro area in south of Los Angeles area. And before that was I believe it was Rich Kids on LSD, aka RKL, with that song from them called Not Guilty. And they're a really great band. I really like them. I mean, they were doing like skatecore, you know, pretty early. And that's RKL. You gotta check them out. And then before that was Dirty Rotten Imbeciles, or DRI. And that song's called Do the Dream. I think you might be on to something if you've been listening. I've just been playing a whole long block of bands that kind of commonly went by a three-letter name. So like I said, we had XTC, PIL, RKL. I'm sorry, going back in order. XTC, PIL, or PIL, FYP, RKL, DRI, and then before that we had the DC5, or DC5. I don't think they had a V in front of their name, just DC5. And before that was ESG. Some pretty cool stuff there. I got a couple, three more that are like that. I'm going to try to keep this going as long as I can, but I'm, you know, not, it's like, I'm not trying to like cheat here. I'm doing one, bands that actually did go by their three names or three letters. And here's another one that, of course, everyone should think of when they think of a three-letter name. It's REM, and this one's called Cuyahoga, Sound Salvation.

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1: If billionaire barons of AI wonder why they are so despised, let me help them understand the moral core of their greed today on Hightower's Radio Lowdown. Not that it matters, but sometimes I wonder if the potentates of artificial intelligence ever wonder why they've become so despised. I doubt it, since introspection doesn't seem to be in the DNA of hubristic AI demagogues like Bezos, Musk, and Zuckerberg. Nor are they programming such qualities into their super-intelligent bots. So let me help them see themselves. First, today's eruptions of public hatred toward them are not, as they want us to believe, just petty jealousy by people who want to be like them. Really? Be like Musk? His ugliness is not just skin deep. It emanates from his inner core. Such aloof AI

0: profiteers have sparked a nationwide prairie fire of anger by plundering local water supplies, farmland, electric power, and tax subsidies. They're callously treating our communities as nothing more than a series of financial transactions for them to consummate. But People's Rebellion is not merely about monetary prices and property. Fundamentally, it's fueled by corporate elites' total disregard for the basic human value of fairness. Even preschool children comprehend the moral implication of "that's not fair." The corporate gold rush to an AI future is not about the mystical possibilities of technology, but old-fashioned greed. Moneyed elites are grabbing more profits and control, and there's nothing fair about either. This is Jim Hightower saying, the spreading rebellion against AI arrogance is raising a politically explosive moral question. 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
5: 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If you're eligible, these are your rights.

Okay, what's up, everybody? That was 999 with No Pity. And I think they were kind of the last band I could justify calling a band that was three letters. It's, so, you know, I know it's not letters, it's more like numbers. 999. But I think it counts. I'm gonna say it counts. And I am the DJ on duty, so I get to say that. Alright, so before that we had DOA with F'd Up Ronnie. Before that we had SOA with Gonna Have to Fight. And that was the last, three songs in a block of all about, I guess maybe 10 songs, 11 songs that were bands that all had three-letter names. Okay, now I'm going to move on. I ran out of bands with three-letter names, so... Now I'm going to play some kind of cool stuff. This is a band from Japan. They're called the Stalin. This one's on Sound Salvation. Check it out. The Stalin.

Hey, all right. What's up, everybody? This is KBF Sound Salvation Radio Show. Every Monday night, 9 to 11. That was Hoover with a song called Cable. And before that was X and Middle Class. Some early punk hardcore stuff from Orange County. That song was called Out of Vogue. And before that was Dinosaur Jr. with a song called Budge. Before that was Ignition with Rebuilding from DC. And Chicago's own Naked Ray Gun before that with Metastasis. Path of Resistance before that with Counter. The Warmers before that. And Bauhaus and The Stalin from Japan before that. And now I'm going to do the folk block, which is a little acoustic break, or just kind of like quieter music, maybe you could say. And we'll start off with, we got Ben Harper with one of my favorite songs from the 90s. And after this, I got some Coal Miners anthems, and I got a surprise from Mr. Mellencamp, but it's not a big hit. So don't worry. It's not hurt so good, don't worry. But here's Ben Harper with Burn One Down on Sound Salvation.

All right, thanks for listening to Sound Salvation. We are about to check on out of here. That was Richard Hell and the Voidoids. And that was called Liars Beware. Before that was Joan Jett with Little Liar. And before that was Severin off a Discord Record sampler, the band Severin. And that was called People Are Wrong. And then before that we had the Folk Block with John Mellencamp with a song called Golden Gate. And before that was Rich Kirby and Michael Klein with the song called Coltrane Song. And before that was Ben Harper with Burn One Down. And last song tonight, it's going to be a short one. And then I'm going to turn it over to Fail Better. So stick around for some conceptual music coming up after this. This is a band called Nukehammer. And I'm pretty sure you could call it Power Violence. And this is a song called Soviet Rust Belt. And it's coming to you on the Sound Salvation Radio Show, KBF radio station. See you tomorrow, or see you next Monday, sorry, for more Sound Salvation. And here's Nukehammer. Good night.

Little Rock. We come to you in many languages and cultures, presenting shows and programs in various arts and craft disciplines.

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0: All right. Check it out. This is a radio program. It's called Fail Better on KBF, Voice of the People. I'm your host, Peter. And we'll be here till, I don't know, 1 a.m. I don't know, I feel like this microphone is too loud. We just heard a set of music. That was Reiko Takahashi with Sunset Road. Title track off of her 1987 record on Victor. Before that, the most important song in the history of music, Dave Valentin, Flute Juice, off of the most important record in the history of music, Flute Juice. It's 1983 with GRP Records. And then we had Tetsuro Yamashita with Sparkle off of his fantastic classic city pop record For You. It was 1982 on what, Air Records. And we started that set off with Cassiopeia, Asayaka, off of the Mint Jams live record, Live at Chuo Kaikan Hall, Tokyo, February 1982, which we'll certainly hear more of in the second half of the show. So I won't waste it. And as always, we opened with Swans, You Know Everything, reprise, 1991. Kind of actually looking forward to the next set, so I'm just going to get right to it.
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0: Ladies and gentlemen, one of my all-time favorites, Tiny Tim, stopped by too. Dr. Demento, all over. Tiny.
1: Thank you, my dear friends. Thank you, Uncle Floyd, for letting me be on your show again. And it's a pleasure to see you.
0: It's always a pleasure to see you. Whenever I see you, I think of one of the most beautiful little songs. I'm a Lonesome Little Raindrop.
1: Oh.
0: That is one real.
1: If I may, just a snip of that.
0: Yes.
1: Sung by the famous Mr. Sam Esch.
0: Yes.
1: In 1920, written by Mr. Vincent Romo. And I also am here with my manager, Mayor Connolly, and his lovely friends. It was a fabulous Dr. Demento and the fabulous Mr. Bobby Boris Pickett of the Monster Mash. Just a little simple of that. I'm a lonesome little raindrop, looking for a place to fall. Pitter-pat, pitter-pat, pitter-pat.

0: You know, once I tried to do that on my show. You never saw this show. I says, here's a song, of course, I learned from Tiny Tim. I'm a lonesome little raindrop. And they splashed me with a bucket of water. See that? They ruined a moment of... And then they said, only Tiny can sing that. That song belongs to you.
1: Well, it was not, but it was a great song, as I said, in 1920 by Sam Ash of the Columbia Record Company and written by Vincent Romo from a play I can't, you know, remember. It was a great, wonderful song at its time. Also, if I may, I have a great song here. If someone don't mind, the first...
0: Yes, I'll be glad to.
1: It's almost the second time, because I did this on Mr. Franklin's show, but this is the first time, really, on any TV show in over 60 years.
0: I used to do this song, for Paul Harvey, I used to hold, and he'd say, page two, and I turned...
1: This was done by Franklin Bauer, Mr. Franklin Bauer, 1927, for the Victor Record Company, written by Mr. Monty Wilhite.

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This is a jazz program. It's called Fail Better. KBF Little Rock, the voice of the people. I'm your host, Peter. We just heard a set of music. That was the Frank Wright Trio with composition The Moon off of their 1966 record on ESP. Before that, a live performance of Carolyn Davis, Covets, or I'm sorry, Coverts. Off of, originally off of her, I think it's 2016 record, Alula.

we got about, I don't know, 35 minutes left to go. I was thinking earlier, some of you might recognize Uncle Floyd from his appearance in the Insane Clown Posse movie. Maybe not from his Saturday performances at Baka Galoop's Italian restaurant on Route 46, or was it in Belleville? Anyway.

We got a little bit more to go. So let's get back to the music. Actually, before we do anything, as always in the mix, Cassiopeia, Mint Jams, again, live at Chuo Kaikan Hall, Tokyo, February 1982. It's Japanese jazz fusion. Now, back to the music.

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The crumbs of love that you offer me, they're the crumbs I've left

0: All right. That's it. Elvis Presley was also born on January 8th.
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2: My name is Aaron McKelvey, and I'm very proud to be a sustaining member for KABF. I've been a member for many years now, and I love it because of all the variety of music that's on the radio, and the community information that I get. And it's really part of my morning, afternoon, and in through the evening. I have several shows that I love to listen to. The Pick and Post, Thanos, I like the Fix It Guys. I listen to Nevermind the Morning Show and the Rural War Room.

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1: 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The Central Arkansas Library System will hold the grand opening and ribbon cutting for Library Square Books, a new used bookstore in downtown Little Rock. The ribbon cutting takes place Thursday, August 20th at 2 p.m., with the grand opening celebration continuing until 6 p.m. The bookstore is located at 405 President Clinton Avenue, connected to the first floor of the Bobby L. Roberts Library. Library Square Books will feature used books and related merchandise, and CALS plans to resume its community used book sale later this year. Before the grand opening, the bookstore will also have preview hours during Second Friday Art Night on Friday, August 14th from 5 to 8 p.m. and Saturday, August 15th from noon to 4 p.m. Regular bookstore hours are Wednesday through Friday, noon to 5 p.m. and Saturday, noon to 4 p.m. More information is available at librarysquarebooks.org. 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

0: All right. Check it out. This is a radio program. It's called Fail Better on KBF, Voice of the People. I'm your host, Peter. And we'll be here till, I don't know, 1 a.m. I don't know, I feel like this microphone is too loud. We just heard a set of music. That was Reiko Takahashi with Sunset Road. Title track off of her 1987 record on Victor. Before that, the most important song in the history of music, Dave Valentin, Flute Juice, off of the most important record in the history of music, Flute Juice. It's 1983 with GRP Records. And then we had Tetsuro Yamashita with Sparkle off of his fantastic classic city pop record, For You. It was 1982 on what, Air Records. And we started that set off with Cassiopeia, Asayaka, off of the Mint Jams live record, live at Chuo Kaikan Hall, Tokyo, February 1982, which we'll certainly hear more of in the second half of the show. So I won't waste it. And as always, we opened with Swans, You Know Everything, reprise, 1991. Kind of actually looking forward to the next set, so I'm just going to get right to it.
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0: Ladies and gentlemen, one of my all-time favorites, Tiny Tim, stopped by too. Dr. Demento, all over Tiny.
1: Thank you, my dear friends. Thank you, Uncle Floyd, for letting me be on your show again. And it's a pleasure to see you.
0: It's always a pleasure to see you. Whenever I see you, I think of one of the most beautiful little songs. I'm a Lonesome Little Raindrop.
1: Oh.
0: That is one real.
1: If I may, just a snip of that.
0: Yes.
1: Sung by the famous Mr. Sam Esch.
0: Yes.
1: In 1920, written by Mr. Vincent Romo. And I also am here with my manager, Mayor Connolly, and his lovely friends. It was a fabulous Dr. Demento and the fabulous Mr. Bobby Boris Pickett of the Monster Mash. But a little simple of that. I'm a lonesome little raindrop looking for a place to fall. Pitter-pat, pitter-pat, pitter-pat.

0: You know, once I tried to do that on my show. You never saw this show. I says, here's a song, of course, I learned from Tiny Tim. I'm a lonesome little raindrop. And they splashed me with a bucket of water. See that? They ruined a moment of... And then they said, only Tiny can sing that. That song belongs to you.
1: Well, it was not, but it was a great song, as I said, in 1920 by Sam Ash of the Columbia Record Company and written by Vincent Romo from a play I can't, you know, remember. It was a great, wonderful song at its time. Also, if I may, I have a great song here. If someone don't mind, the first...
0: Yes, I'll be glad to.
1: It's the second time, because I did this on Mr. Franklin's show, but this is the first time, really, on any TV show in over 60 years.
0: I used to do this song, with Paul Harvey, I used to hold, and he'd say, page two, and I turned...
1: This was done by Franklin Bauer, Mr. Franklin Bauer, 1927, for the Victor Record Company, written by Mr. Monty Wilhite.

0: Tim, you know, you're seriously, Tiny, your voice is getting better as the years go. It's stronger. Now, Jessel and Canner, a lot of them lost some timbre. They got a little weaker, their voices, as they went on a few decades. But you're getting more powerful. Is that my...
1: I know what it is. Yeah. It's not that easy to hit the high notes, though.
0: You're really belting them out better than ever.
1: Thank you.
0: Great. And you're going to show and everything else.
1: That's the great thing to be with this great artist who I've had the pleasure of meeting in California a few years ago and who's been just a cult in his own league in whatever he's done. So it's a great thrill to be on the show with the famous Dr. Demento and also with Bobby Pickett of the Monster Mash. I can say without embarrassing him, we were a three-month tour with the 30 Years of Rock and Roll. He knocked them dead wherever we went, oh, yeah. And his picture appeared on the front page of the Minot, North Dakota paper. This is how fabulous this man went over.
0: Wow. Well, listen, let's do one in G, because we're going to have Mr. Pickett on in just a moment, okay? We'll do a little... How about doing one in G? Will you do one in G
1: sure,
0: for us?
1: Sure.
0: Whatever, you know, I'll give it...

0: the one and only Tiny Tim. Better than ever.
1: Boys and girls, this is my last show here on New Jersey Network. And that's all there is. There is no more. My contract has not been renewed here at New Jersey Network. I thank everybody for so many nice times. But we'll meet again, as we always say, whenever we're going...

Uncle Floyd Show has been made possible in part by Wild West.

David Bowie was born on January 8th, 1947. He died on January 10th, 2016. That was Slip Away off his 2002 record, Heathen. A song that pays tribute and celebrates New Jersey cultural icon, Uncle Floyd Vivino, we heard before that a series of recordings from throughout Uncle Floyd's, I think maybe the middle years. We ended with his rendition, piano rendition of We'll Meet Again, accompanied by a fire extinguisher, from the very last broadcast of the Uncle Floyd show. Before that, sort of medley with Tiny Tim from 1991. And then just the opening theme and consistent advertisement for Wild West Kingdom. Uncle Floyd, he had a variety show, New Jersey Public Television. It was on NJN for a number of years in the 80s. And then CTN, Cable Television Network in New Jersey. From about like 86 to 99. It was about the years that I was watching, that I discovered Uncle Floyd and Oogie. If you have time, go check out. You can find old videos of the show. It's fantastic. Anyway, it's about 5 minutes to the hour. 11:55. 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It's called Fail Better. We'll go until about 1 a.m. We've got just a little over an hour left. I want to thank the Sound Salvation folks for keeping things warm while I was away. 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It's not always what you want, but it might be what you need. Anyway, let's get back to the music.

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1: My name is Aaron McKelvey, and I'm very proud to be a sustaining member for KABF. I've been a member for many years now, and I love it because of all the variety of music that's on the radio and the community information that I get. 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I have several shows that I love to listen to. The Pick and Post, Thanos, I like the Fix It Guys. I listen to Nevermind the Morning Show and the Rural War Room. 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

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The Central Arkansas Library System will hold the grand opening and ribbon cutting for Library Square Books, a new used bookstore in downtown Little Rock. The ribbon cutting takes place Thursday, August 20th at 2 p.m., with the grand opening celebration continuing until 6 p.m. The bookstore is located at 405 President Clinton Avenue, connected to the first floor of the Bobby L. Roberts Library. Library Square Books will feature used books and related merchandise, and CALS plans to resume its community used book sale later this year. Before the grand opening, the bookstore will also have preview hours during Second Friday Art Night on Friday, August 14th from 5 to 8 p.m. and Saturday, August 15th from noon to 4 p.m. Regular bookstore hours are Wednesday through Friday, noon to 5 p.m. and Saturday, noon to 4 p.m. More information is available at librarysquarebooks.org. 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

But I'm ashamed of what happened in the White House yesterday. I think it is a tragedy of the first proportion that a private corporation can be subjected to what I would characterize as a shakedown. In this case, a $20 billion shakedown, with the Attorney General of the United States, who is legitimately conducting a criminal investigation and has every right to do so to protect the interests of the American people, participating in what amounts to a $20 billion slush fund that's unprecedented in our nation's history, that's got no legal standing, and which sets, I think, a terrible precedent for the future. But I apologize. I do not want to live in a country where any time a citizen or a corporation does something that is legitimately wrong is subject to some sort of political pressure that is, again, in my words, amounts to a shakedown. So I apologize.

0: 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That's a composition entitled Mirror's Image. 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
1: From the Bureau of Economic Geology, this is Earth Date. Since the dawn of humankind, people have used caves to explore, hold religious ceremonies, create art, or avoid the dangers of weather and predators. Partly because of that, they continue to fascinate scientists today. To create a cave, Mother Nature needs three things: water, rock that can be dissolved by it, and lots of time. Rainwater, as it falls through the atmosphere, picks up carbon from CO2 to become a weak carbonic acid. By the time it hits Earth, it's about as acidic as coffee. As it percolates through the soil, it picks up more carbon from decaying plants, becoming a slightly stronger acid. If the rock below the soil is limestone, gypsum, or dolomite, the water can dissolve along tiny cracks. Over many thousands of years, the cracks become channels, then tunnels, and could eventually become caverns. Water might also mix with hydrogen sulfide gas seeping up from natural oil and gas deposits to form sulfuric acid, which can also dissolve the rock. Protected from daily and seasonal changes on the surface, caves can maintain a stable temperature and humidity. In these delicate environments, the remains of ancient animals and humans, which could have quickly decayed on the surface, have been preserved for millennia. Deeper, more isolated caves have preserved bacteria and microbes undisturbed for millions of years. These qualities make caves important sites for researchers, natural time capsules. There's probably an amazing cave near you, so take a trip and get to know your Earth. I'm Scott Tinker, dissolving mysteries on Earth Date.
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guys are out in sunny California, enjoying the weather. Okay, we're going to take a trip to Germany. This track, I want to send out to VIP, Rhythm Room VIP, Joe Holmes, who's up in the Discord right now. Say hello. This track is by the artist Ten Snake, a DJ and producer from Germany, and this will be his take on Automatic, originally by the Pointer Sisters.

starting this covers mix or set directly in disco. So I hope you like disco. We're going to stay here for a little while. I found this compilation called Yacht Rock and Disco Volume 1. Quite a few of these tracks are coming from that compilation. Highly recommend it. The record label is Midnight Riot, and they're in London, UK. This is a track from it. It's by Amma, and it's called Sweetest Taboo.

Yeah, this whole record, Yacht Rock and Disco Volume 1 on Midnight Riot, it's a lot of fun. I'm playing four tracks from it tonight. That was one. This is the first track on the record. It's by DJ Mark Brickman and Lee Wilson for this little track called I Keep Forgetting.

Hey, we're going to hold off on another track from this compilation and go to Claremont 56 that put out editions 1 and 2. And on there is a couple of cover tracks, and this one is going to go out to my number one Rhythm Room VIP, my wife Jamie. This is called I Can't Go For That by HF International.

This is the dance portion of the show. Just want to let you know that. Make sure you're dancing now, because we're not going to be dancing much in the middle of the set, but we'll return to the dance floor at the end of the show, of course. Next up is a slow dance. So grab somebody or dance alone. That's what I'm doing. This is back on the Yacht Rock and Disco Volume 1 collection. Love Doves with Drive.

Okay, I had a feeling that Patrick would whinge about the killing of the dance floor. So I got one more track, and this goes out to you, Patrick, and Shannon, and Little Clem. And this is by Pete LaFreak, and it's on the Yacht Rock and Disco Volume 1. It's called Lot of Love.

Lot of Love, originally done by Nicolette Larson, written by Neil Young. Neil Young has a version of it as well. It's very good. But Nicolette Larson's version is the one, for sure. And I want to send this next one out to my good friend Zach. I don't know where he is tonight, but wherever you are, hope you're having a great time. Really needed you to get my back on this next track, because I'm committing a radio sin by playing the Eagles in Arkansas. This is a cover of Those Shoes by Abby Spells.

Yeah, I feel free right now to say the Eagles, one of the greatest rock bands of all time. What are you going to do? What are you going to do? This next track I was going to send out to my friend Jack. Hope you're having a great night. This is SPC Echo with Hit the Road, Jack.

good to see Jack on Discord. What's up, my man? All right, this next track is by the artist Rose Gray, covering Saint Etienne. Nothing Can Stop Us.

It had a nice 60s little beat vibe. Next up is a song from the 60s by the Troggs called Girl Like You, covered by Typical Girls.

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1: Okay, we're down to the last hour here. 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
5: Look. This is Wade Brathke with the Chief Organizer's Report, The Other Side of Resilience. Living in New Orleans more than 20 years after Katrina, we continue to be ground zero for discussions about rising water and the perils of climate change and global warming. Recently, a Tulane University real estate professor got a lot of publicity on the issue of rising water here and elsewhere. Jesse Keenan also wrote a book on these themes, North, The Future of Post-Climate America. A lot of the attention was Chicken Little-ish, with perhaps the sky falling even faster than the water was rising. Reading the book and talking to Keenan on Wade's World provided a more sobering and realistic analysis. Not that it's all good news, but neither is Keenan the angel of death. Over the long haul, he certainly believes there will be sending areas and receiving areas to handle people forced into climagration, meaning migration triggered by climate. He believes with evidence that to some degree, it's already happening and climate risk is already moving people. It's also impacting real estate values with what he estimates is a 7% discount. When it comes to New Orleans and a creative and unexpected last chapter for such a well-researched and analytical book, he offers a fictionalized view of life in the Isle of Orleans towards the end of the century. What's left of the city has a smaller footprint and a huge gap between the rich who can afford to stay and the many, many poor who have.

0: Like if I live long enough, I might have to eat those words. Among the many interesting things in our conversation and in Keenan's book was the discussion of resilience. Post-Katrina and beyond, resilience has become one of the catchwords for how we are all supposed to be dealing with climate change. There are books, movies, and exhortations everywhere trumpeting the value of resilience. I'm not saying it's a bad thing or that being able to adapt isn't important, but where Keenan and I bonded was in agreement that the resilience cheerleading was often a way for institutions, corporations, and governments to avoid confronting the issue and their responsibilities and taking the steps and spending the money to protect us. Resilience, we agreed, was the neoliberal fix for climate change by shifting responsibility for preparation and action from the responsible parties, like industry and the duties of institutions and governments, over to individuals and families. We're all in this together, and we will do our part, but there's nothing about this crisis that can be met by individuals and families simply going north and running from it. We need to collectively stop politicians, corporate execs, and others from denying the obvious and shifting away to us. We didn't start this mess, and we can't fix it by ourselves. This is Wade Brensky. For questions or comments, www.chieforganizer.org. You take it from here to there.
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1: This is the Reverend Doctor. 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
2: 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The Central Arkansas Library System will hold the grand opening and ribbon cutting for

0: Library Square Books, a new used bookstore in downtown Little Rock. The ribbon cutting takes place Thursday, August 20th at 2 p.m., with the grand opening celebration continuing until 6 p.m. The bookstore is located at 405 President Clinton Avenue, connected to the first floor of the Bobby L. Roberts Library. Library Square Books will feature used books and related merchandise, and CALS plans to resume its community used book sale later this year. Before the grand opening, the bookstore will also have preview hours during Second Friday Art Night on Friday, August 14th from 5 to 8 p.m. and Saturday, August 15th from noon to 4 p.m. Regular bookstore hours are Wednesday through Friday, noon to 5 p.m. and Saturday, noon to 4 p.m. More information is available at librarysquarebooks.org. 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
5: Down and he would just go to praying, an old school prayer. Father God, I come before you today, head bowed and body bent. Lord, I want to thank you that last night my bed didn't become my cooling board. And oh God, I just want to take a minute to tell you thank you, Jesus. Thank you, Jesus. Oh, thank you, Lord. Thank you that you kept me when I didn't know how to keep myself, God. And I thank you that you never left me and you've been with me every step of the way. Lord, if nobody else brought a thanksgiving in their hearts, I just want to tell you, much obliged, sir. I'm so grateful. I'm grateful for every day that you brought me out. I'm grateful for every moment that you wrapped your loving arms around me. I'm grateful for every time you regulated me and kept me in my right mind. I'm grateful, I'm grateful, I'm grateful. Lord, I'm so grateful right now. I just want to tell you thank you. Thank you, Jesus. Thank you for food on my table. Thank you for clothes on my back. Thank you that I got up this morning and I had a roof over my head. I remember how we used to

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I don't need no rocks crying out in my place. But Lord, you've been so good to me. I cannot tell it all. Thank you for deliverance.

you, thank you, thank you. Lord, I just came to ask you to have mercy on us. I just need you to stop by the sanctuary today and touch those who are sick in their bodies. Touch the man, the woman, the boy, or the girl that came in with confusion or emotional depression. Lift them up and restore unto them the joy of their salvation. Lord, I just want to take a minute and make our request known. We need the Holy Ghost to make himself visible in this house. Send a glory cloud that sets down on every section, every row, and every seat in this place. Send your glory that liberates our thinking and reminds us of who we are and whose we are. Send your power that gives evidence of our confidence that our God is able to do exceeding abundantly above all that we can ask or think. Lord, we thank you in advance that you're sending a fresh wind that's about to sweep through this household, and as a result, bloodlines are going to be put back on track. Finances are about to be changed around. Joy is about to be restored. Peace is about to be reinvented. Thank you, Lord God, that the glory cloud is already descending, and as a

release against the enemy. Satan, you gotta release us. Satan, you gotta let our families go. You gotta let our children go. You gotta let our minds go. You gotta let our finances go. I plead the blood. I plead the blood. Have your way, Lord. Have your way, Lord. Have your way, Lord. Have your way, Lord. We tarry before you, Jesus. Have your way, Lord. Have your way. And when we get to the other side of it, Lord, we promise to turn around and make this declaration that this is the Lord's doing, and it's just marvelous in our eyes. But because we know who we are and we know whose we are, we don't have to wait for our section to catch on. We don't have to wait for the people on our road to catch on. I don't need somebody else to validate what I've already believed him to do. So in advance, this is just for the real faith walkers. In advance of the job, in advance of the new house, in advance of the financial breakthrough, in advance of the healing, in advance of the restoration, in advance of the increase, in advance of the elevation, in advance of the new business, in advance of the new territory, in advance, we release a praise that makes the devil mad. We release a shout that makes walls fall down. We release a praise. Oh,

0: Final warning. Your PDF reader subscription has expired. If you don't update right now, you won't be able to open your files anymore. We've reminded you multiple times to update immediately.
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1: seconds.
0: But
1: some of y'all don't know why.
0: After updating,
1: why we act the way we do.
0: Will increase by 200%.
1: But it wasn't our money. It wasn't what we knew that got us this far.

I've been told you wasn't gonna be nothing. Wasn't gonna amount to nothing. Look at your neighbor right quick and tell your neighbor, I'm not what I ought to be. I'm not what I ought to be. But by the grace of God, I'm not what

Hallelujah, God's name. I'm gonna quit this one.

Good morning, good morning, good morning, good morning. All y'all radio listeners doing? I am the coach. I'll be sitting here until about 6:45. Just heard White Rose gospel singer, me and my nephew now, late great Elijah One Lovett, and that was going out for Sister Joanne Hart out of Pine Bluff, and you heard the other song by United and White Rose. There was something within that was going out for Sister Dorothy Hutchinson out of Marin, Arkansas. And first you heard Stood on the Banks by Rex Allen, and that's by that's for Sister Carolyn Criswell out of Conway, Arkansas. But good morning, good morning. I hope everything is going fine. I hope you and your family are doing all right. You know, so y'all know we're in the midst of a pledge drive. You know, we're just not starting. We'll be going to the 20th. That don't mean stop calling in and stuff like that for your requests. This is just to help us keep the radio station going so we can play this gospel 7 days a week. You know, all my local people, I'm asking y'all, please help out the radio station, because y'all know I play a lot of local music. Some of y'all probably don't get it played nowhere else but here, so to try to get you some exposure. So ain't no pledge too big, none too small, you know, so just whatever, just, and you don't have to pay it right now, just a promise saying that you have the radio station keep going. And what we do, we write it down on a postcard, send it to you, and take your information. And when you're ready, feel like you got extra money, you can call it in with a credit card. You can mail it in, money order. You can just come up to the radio station with cash, however you want to do it, you know. So just, y'all, don't give up now. Don't give up. We're gonna keep the thing going. So we're in the midst of a pledge drive. And as a matter of fact, they got some good things going on with the pledge drive. Right now they got the KBF bundle. It's a t-shirt, cap, and a coffee mug. It's $70 and $10. It's a $10 discount on this. So we'll be reading a couple of things they got to help you out with KBF on it. So y'all don't forget the coach now. So I'm going to be playing some good music still. But still, one thing Sister Dorothy Hutchinson out of Marvin, she call in with a pledge before we can get started good, and that's a good thing. And I pledge myself, so, you know, because I want to hear the radio. I like playing gospel. So we need everybody to do their part, you know, everybody come together. And then I want to give a shout-out to my good friend, J.C., better known as Bubba Fudge, and all the inmates down there in Tucker Max. You know, I got something for y'all later on to play, and don't give up. You know, I know God is still healing the sick and raising the dead, so he'll do the last judging. So y'all hang in there, fellas. Hang in there. Y'all stay strong. Stick together. There's power in numbers. So, you know, don't do what they want us to do. Don't go against each other. So, and I thank this young man, Bubba Fudge, for calling in. He write it in. He take time out of his time to write letters to KBF all the time. And I don't take that for granted. And, man, I love you for that, brother. And I'm glad we inspire you. You know, so y'all fellas stay strong down there. Don't go against each other. Put your heads together and see what y'all can come up with. You know, we'll be praying for y'all down at Tucker Max, all the fellas. But especially J.C., well, I know him as Bubba Fudge. So, y'all, we finna go on and get to some more of this gospel music, but it is a pledge drive. And like I said, ain't no pledge too big, ain't now too little. You know, so, and just to call the coach and say, "Coach, I want to pledge this." And it's up to you when you pay it. You can call it in. You know, I'm going to send you a postcard to, well, we're going to send you a postcard to y'all and reminding you of the pledge. And whenever you got it, you can call approve the credit card. You can send a money order, mail a money order. It's a return center. And then either you can come up to the radio station with cash, or however you want to do it. But y'all call in this morning, help old coach out. I'm going to still play your request, so. And good morning to all my Facebook friends, same one. That listen, we're doing a pledge drive. Y'all want to help the radio station go? Just say, "Hey, coach, I want to pledge $5 or $10 or whatever you want to pledge." And I'll just take your information down, send your postcards up to you when you pay it. That's between you and God. So let's go on and get on with this music. It's for the Young family. Jackie Young and Ronald Young. Then here we go, y'all.
his Little Rock favorite group, the late great Bishop Kenneth Robinson and Chosen.

We in the midst of a players drive. Somebody called up here and called and said, "Coach, I want to help the radio station keep going. Here go my pledge right here." And it's almost time to get all these announcements and then all this. So I only be here till about 6:45. I know the pledge drive is just starting today, but it's a good chance to get ahead. So all the people who always requesting songs, and I play songs for them, all you local that I play CDs that don't nobody else play, y'all look out for old Coach. You know, so we want to give a shout out again to Tucker Max, my good friend Bubba Fudge, know him as J.C. Fudge, and all the fellas down there. You know, keep on holding on. Keep on holding on. I got some for y'all a little later. So let's see. We got 1 minute, and then the announcement's going to start going anyway. So we'll just go and get this one out the way.

0: 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Download this all-in-one file manager, or you're going to forever be stuck with files you just can't open. You're missing out on the most powerful engine that instantly opens, views, and manages every single file format imaginable. 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
1: This is

0: not only deliver the mail, but also to check on older people. A new report by the Center for New York City Affairs projected that a child care system for all children under five could cost the city about $9 billion a year, leaving the city and the mayor about $5 billion short. Crisis in funding and finding funds for smaller colleges is a trouble area. College leaders are cutting programs, laying off faculty, and digging into endowments to pay operating expenses. In extreme cases, schools are covering day-to-day bills with funds that donors gifted for other purposes without the donor's knowledge or consent. Acting U.S. Attorney General Todd Blanche said he formally rescinded a $1.8 billion anti-weaponization fund that became an impasse for two holdout Republican senators, blocking his confirmation to the permanent position. Russia is strong-arming more fighting-age men into military service to boost the flagging ranks of its army as volunteer recruitment stalls and Moscow's initiative on the front line in Ukraine falters. Incidents of anti-Christian hate among Israelis are increasing in Jerusalem, a city held sacred in Christianity, Judaism, and Islam. Negative attitudes towards Christianity have become common, particularly among young people, surveys show, embarrassing Israel's right-wing government, which says it's committed to upholding religious freedom. Senate Republicans unveiled a spending bill that would temporarily block Trump from implementing a rule change to give political appointees power over hundreds of billions in federal science grants. Lula da Silva, president of Brazil, has launched a campaign for a fourth term. Voice of the People Daily Bulletin presents People's News about action and issues that demand action. This is Wade Rathke, and this bulletin is brought to you thanks to Acorn International, United Labor Unions, Local 100, Social Policy Magazine, and the Affiliated Media Foundation Movement.
1: Psalms 116 and 15 says, "Precious in the sight of the Lord is the death of his saints." 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

0: 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The Central Arkansas Library System will hold the grand opening and ribbon cutting for Library Square Books, a new used bookstore in downtown Little Rock. The ribbon cutting takes place Thursday, August 20th at 2 p.m., with the grand opening celebration continuing until 6 p.m. The bookstore is located at 405 President Clinton Avenue, connected to the first floor of the Bobby L. Roberts Library. Library Square Books will feature used books and related merchandise, and CALS plans to resume its community used book sale later this year. Before the grand opening, the bookstore will also have preview hours during Second Friday Art Night on Friday, August 14th from 5 to 8 p.m. and Saturday, August 15th from noon to 4 p.m. Regular bookstore hours are Wednesday through Friday, noon to 5 p.m. and Saturday, noon to 4 p.m. More information is available at librarysquarebooks.org. 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
1: This is Kwame Abdul-Bey. 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
4: 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Insects first appeared around 400 million years ago, long before mammals or flowering plants, even before dinosaurs. Then, around 315 million years ago, they were the first creatures to learn to fly. Insect wings are actually the most durable part of their body, and the most likely to appear in the fossil record, giving us a pretty good idea of insect development. Their size increased in direct relation to the amount of oxygen in the atmosphere. Once oxygen hit 30%, 9% higher than today, the largest insects had wingspans over 2 feet. Around the same time, avian dinosaurs developed, and large insects were easy prey. To survive, they became smaller, faster, and more agile. Dragonflies develop speed. They're able to hit 35 miles an hour, but have the most primitive kind of wing. Flies develop maneuverability. Their shorter, folding wings allow them to dart into small openings. Other insects evolve new uses for wings. The front wings of beetles became hard covers to protect them from predators or while burrowing. The wings of some moths became camouflage to blend into specific environments. Butterflies develop brightly colored wings to attract mates or to warn enemies they're poisonous. Grasshoppers and crickets can even use their wings to fill the air with sound. We tend to take wing insects for granted or consider them a nuisance. But next time you see a dragonfly hunting mosquitoes or hear a cicada sing, you're witnessing evolutionary biology hundreds of millions of years old. I'm Scott Tinker.
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6: Well, good morning to you.
7: All right, yeah, we're going to try to do these announcements and get them all out the way. All right. Arkansas 3rd Judicial Present. It presents a judicial musical. And it's Trust the Process from Proverbs 35-6. And some of the people going to be there is going to be Bishop Michael Jones. And it's going to be Minister Trans Tatum. Elder Maurice Tatum, worship leader, and some of the groups. I can't hardly see them, y'all. Pastor Harold Ways, the Dancing with Praise. Pastor Smith, I'm just reading what I got. I can see, man. Charles Patterson and Chosen Generation, also preaching Arkansas Judicial Choir. The public is inviting. Invited at Saturday, August the 8th, 2026. It's at 6 o'clock p.m. the Revival Center, Okoji, and that's 311 South Pine Street, Monticello, Arkansas. So they having some August 8th, they call Trust the Process, the Judicial Musical. And that's Saturday, August the 8th, 2026, 6 o'clock p.m. the Revival Center, Okoji. And that's at 311 South Pine Street. That's in Monticello, Arkansas. Okay, now we got these announcements here. Be paraphrasing because we got so much going on. Wave Music Institution. Founding student enrollment is now open, starting August 15. Ages 6 through 15. Earn certification or completion of unfinishing course. And the founder is Ricky D. Wade. His contact number is 501-803-7780. CD release debit. Minister John Humphrey. Why do we treat the Lord so bad? That's going to be Saturday, September the 19th, 2026. Location, New Creation Bible Church. That's 2200 Person Mason Drive, North Little Rock, Arkansas, 72214. 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The worship leader is Brother Jody Love. Our Sunday morning gospel host up here. Some of the guests is the Gospel Miracle, the Voices of Thunder from Ruston, Louisiana, Reverend Richard Lee and the Crowns of Joy, and special guest be the racing brother out of Dumas, Arkansas. For more information, please contact Mary Jenkins. The phone number that is 501-993-1350 or John Humphrey. 501-993-4759. Let's see. Okay. The mission of KBS is to inform, empower, engage our listening audience to take the action that serves the immediate needs and the common good of our diverse community. We create a platform for diverse cultures and groups to share their music, interests, and concern. Cover news and information that impact directly on the lives of underrepresented members of the community. Provide a voice for groups and individuals often overlooked by the broader community. We offer public affairs and education programs to address the health and well-being of the community. This is approved by the ABL Board of Directors. Let's skip and get to this later. The book for the whole family, Live Your Dream and Never Stop Dreaming, is now available. It's written by our Sunday morning gospel host, Jody, Give Me a Hug, Love. 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Or you can contact them on the cell phone, 501-295-6936. So this book is inspiring, motivation, and inspiration. That's our Sunday morning gospel host. 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That's 501-372-6119. That's all out the book. Except I got one single one I gotta read that I didn't get a chance to read. Let's see. And y'all remember, we're in the midst of a pledge drive. I got just 6:45. I need a couple people calling up here, 501-433-0088. Say, Coach, I appreciate you playing our music. Appreciate you playing good music. 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Been here since 1984. And let me read what we got going on this pledge drive. We got attention, the KBF bundle. We got t-shirt, caps, and coffee mug. $70, $10 discount. Let me see what else we got. 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And the same thing. 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Thanks to our sponsor. All right, y'all, this is it for the announcement. So we need some pledge drives, 501-433-0088. I got to do this for my guys at Tucker Max, JC, better known as Bubba Fudge, JC Fudge, and all the fellas over there. This is going out to y'all.

see.

grace and mercy. 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Somebody know they was somewhere they shouldn't have been, but it was the grace and mercy that brought them through. But no matter what happened, no matter what goes on, we're going to do it like this. Me and Cedric Hunter going to do it like this here. 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

That was Man's of Praise. 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So I got 5 more minutes. I'm going to play these 2 songs. I'm going to get on out of here. Thank you, Sister Dorothy Hutchinson, for your pledge. You called me. I didn't have to ask you, but you faithful to us all the time. So thank you so much. If somebody else, it ain't too late to give a pledge. But right now, we're going to go on with this gospel music.

Well, good morning to you. This is KABF 88.3 FM, the voice of the people. I'm Brother Mo sitting in this morning at 2101 South Main Street, playing nothing but the best in traditional gospel music right here at KABF 88.3. Good morning all over the state. Good morning to you. I'm so happy to be back in the studio with you one more again. I'm not doing nothing but play nothing but the best. Now, I'm going to start out with Aretha Franklin this morning. Some of y'all don't even know who she is. All y'all know about it is R-E-S-P-E-C-T. Respect. Yeah, we all need respect. But we got to give it to them. So let me do it like this.

make it if you try. Can I get a witness? If you only hold on to God's unchanging hand, He'll make everything all right. Somebody ought to be a witness to that today. I just want to sing a little of this song.

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1: Hi, this is Clint from the Soundboard, and KABF has been the home station for my show since 1997. 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

0: I'm Dr. Anthony Lizerwitz, and this is Climate Connections. In Atlanta, an overgrown and neglected railroad corridor is becoming a shady walking and biking path. When complete, the Atlanta Beltline will form a 22-mile loop around the city, linking parks, affordable housing, art, businesses, and public transit. And hundreds of different types of plants and trees will surround the path, forming the world's longest linear arboretum.
1: And it's a way that people can get through 45 neighborhoods, either by bike or by foot, that is going to be completely shaded.
0: Greg Levine is executive director of the nonprofit Trees Atlanta, which manages the arboretum. He says the design incorporates both old-growth trees and new tree plantings. As climate change causes more extreme weather, these trees will help keep the city cool on hot days, and they'll filter stormwater when it rains. They'll also create habitat for wildlife.
1: In the evenings, you can hear insects. If you get there early in the morning, there's birds flying all around.
0: More than half of the arboretum has already been built, and signs, artwork, and docent-led tours on the path teach people about the trees and the ecosystem as they enjoy the winding oasis of greenery. Climate Connections is produced by the Yale Center for Environmental Communication. To learn more about climate change, visit climateconnections.org.
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Good morning, Neverminders. Welcome to your Tuesday morning. You've got Ashley here today with Seth, and we're bringing you some silly love songs to kind of keep our heads up and stay happy. And I feel proud. This is my first pledge drive. We're kicking off the summer pledge drive for you today. 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So please give us a call. 501-433-0088. We are here to take your pledges. Okay. We're going to keep the music going this morning. Thank you for being here. And good morning. Coming up, we have Romeo's Tune. Enjoy.

0: Good morning, Neverminders. Seth and I are here with you today playing some silly love songs, which we know are not silly at all, and the world needs more of them. So we're here for it. We started off with the Doobies, you know, just for a little joy. And then Romeo's Tune, that was Steve Forbert. Is that how we say that, love?
1: Yeah.
0: Okay.
1: Nickname was Little Stevie Orbit.
0: Oh, love it. And then a little Blue Sky with the Allman Brothers. That was Steeler's Wheel. Was Stuck in the Middle with You. It is Pledge Drive Kickoff. And we would like to encourage you to become a KABF monthly member. 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And, you know, part of the family. Join the family. We're here for KABF around since 1984, bringing you incredible, diverse music, local voices, independent news, and community programming to our airwaves.
1: Any amount, little or large.
0: That's right. That's fine. We'll take it. Okay, so we're going to kick off the next block with the Carolina Chocolate Drops, which incidentally, go ahead, babe.
1: Well, this is a request.
0: Right? Oh, yeah, it's a request from my friend Ashley, who lives in Bentonville, and we just drove up last week for a concert. For part of a concert, anyway. We had gone to see Mavis Staples, which was just incredible. She was channeling love. Talk about a love, a soldier of love, that woman. She's 87 years old, and she has not given up. She's out there just singing to us, and it was really beautiful.
1: And we were supposed to hear Rhiannon Giddens, but they literally almost pulled Mavis off the stage.
0: I know.
1: There was inclement weather.
0: And so sad.
1: Said, hey, everybody, sorry, you have to go home.
0: I know. So sad.
1: And so we didn't get to hear Rhiannon this time.
0: Rhiannon Giddens, we missed her.
1: Mm-hmm. She's had a band called the Carolina Chocolate Drops, and that was Ashley's friend Ashley's request.
0: That's right. So
1: bread and butter beans.
0: That's
1: and
0: after that, we have a second request. My best friend in the world is visiting from New York for 4 days, and we're just having a good time. We did nothing all weekend except stay in and visit. So his request was I'm Kissing You by Desiree, which I had forgotten this one. So just enjoy these two requests and call in with any donation to this remarkable station at 501-433-0088.

0: Good morning, y'all. That was the Staple Singers, Miss Mavis.
1: And she sang that when we were at the show.
0: It was
1: Everybody
0: memorable.
1: Was
0: I know.
1: Really,
0: it was a beautiful thing.
1: Quite remarkable.
0: Yes.
1: And we had the two requests that had gone up before that. Desiree, I'm Kissing You, and Caroline Chocolate Drops with Cornbread and Butter Beans.
0: That's right. Did we announce the one before that? Was Steeler's Wheel Stuck in the Middle with You? It's Pledge Drive kickoff here at the station. 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
1: I've bought all of those.
0: That's right. $70, and you get to support KABF and keep it going, community-based radio. Okay, coming up, we've got a little Desmond Dekker. So enjoy.

0: All right, folks, that was a little REM coming at you with Fall on Me, great band.
1: Just as we're expanding the definition of silly love song, the REM expanded the definition of a southern rock band.
0: Oh, yeah, I did.
1: And happy birthday to Bill Berry, drummer.
0: Oh.
1: It was July 31st, his birthday. I love that band.
0: Really, really great band.
1: And then before that, Amy Winehouse, live version of Valerie. Yes, it's a tragic story, but forever, forever beautiful voice. That was Valerie. And before that, Desmond Dekker doing You Can Get It If You Really Want from the Harder They Come soundtrack, arguably one of the best movie soundtracks of all time.
0: So welcome to Silly Love Songs at Never Mind the Morning on a Tuesday. We're kicking off the pledge drive. 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Get your message out there. 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So just think about that. You got something to say? Tw 20 second, 60-second spots just for $150. 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Make your pledge, 501-433-0088. We've got other great stuff. $70 gets you the KABF bundle, t-shirt, cap, coffee mug. Join the family if you're not already. Come on down.
1: And yeah, we're not complaining, but phone's not ringing, so the
0: I
1: next
0: know.
1: song goes out to all you potential people who are thinking about
0: That's
1: pledging.
0: right.
1: Go
0: That's
1: for it.
0: right. Come on, give a little.

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1: My name is Aaron McKelvey, and I'm very proud to be a sustaining member for KABF. I've been a member for many years now, and I love it because of all the variety of music that's on the radio and the community information that I get. And it's really part of my morning, afternoon, and in through the evening. I have several shows that I love to listen to. The Pick and Post, Thanos, I like the Fix It Guys. I listen to Nevermind the Morning Show and the Rural War Room. Their variety of music is amazing, and it's a wonderful resource for this state, and I hope you will join me to be a sustaining member.
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3: 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The Central Arkansas Library System will hold the grand opening and ribbon cutting for Library Square Books, a new used bookstore in downtown Little Rock. 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Library Square Books will feature used books and related merchandise, and CALS plans to resume its community used book sale later this year. 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

Hi, good morning, Neverminders. We're here with you, Ashley and Seth, today playing some silly love songs for you to, you know, make the morning a little bit brighter. It's pledge drive season. We're kicking it off today. We have tons of great offerings for your donation to keep this very important local institution alive, bringing diversity in programming, music, local voices, independent news, and community programming to the airwaves. So give us a call, ring our bell, send a little love in the way of KABF, and you know, we're working things out in the studio here today. We got all the mics on now, living and learning. Thank you for your patience. So we're going to kick this one off. A little love for you. This is Pablo Cruz with Love Will Find a Way, folks. Love will find a way. Enjoy.

0: Good morning. That was Crowded Table by High Women. Such a lovely song, my new recent fave. And we had our longtime listener and supporter, Marty, call in a request, which we're looking for, or looking to find that. And also, he's our first pledge donor today. So thank you, Marty, for your loyalty to this program, your support of all the DJs, and all the wonderful music that you have requested.
1: Marty's a KABF superstar.
0: Oh my God, totally. I need to give him a badge.
1: That was a long block. So before Crowded Table was So Easy to Fall in Love, Olivia Dean. Before that, Feel It Still, Portugal the Man. Before that, Everyday People, Sly and the Family Stone. Mm-hmm. Before that, People Everywhere, Krung Bin. Shout out to Steffi. We all miss you.
0: I know, we miss
1: and welcome
0: you,
1: home. Welcome before home. That, Love the One You're With, the Isley Brothers. And then we started off with
0: Love Will Find a Way. That's right. Truth there. Okay. We're going to keep it going. So please call us. 501-433-0088, or you can go to kabf.org to make your donation. 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August 31st is KABF's 42nd birthday since 1984. 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We welcome your support. Your donation, little or large, keeps this alive. So give it up, folks. We're going to continue bringing you some silly love songs. We've got Malvina Reynolds coming up with Love Is Something.

0: All right, that was a song for Julie. That was Jesse Colin Young. We're sending that out to Marty, who was our first Pledge Drive donor of the season. Thank you, Marty. Before that, we had Tom Waits with A Little Trip to Heaven, Crosby, Stills, and Nash with Helplessly Hoping. And before that, the Youngbloods with Get Together. Come on, let's just get together. That was also out for Marty, who made that request as well. A great love song. Before that, the Sundays with Summertime. And I think that's it.
1: Yeah.
0: Just a reminder, we're kicking off the Summer Pledge Drive. 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
1: T-shirt,
0: that's right, 70 bucks.
1: And something about signing up.
0: Yeah, you can sign up for any of that online at kabf.org. 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We need it. So, yeah.
1: Yeah.
0: Anything else, love?
1: No, just in the spirit of that, the next song is You're the First, the Last,
0: my
1: everything.
0: Yes.
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0: Oh, my God, that's right. The first, the last, the everything to the station. You are... So enjoy the beautiful voice and words of Barry White, and we'll see you next time.

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2: Arkansas residents enrolled in the Deferred Action for Childhood Arrivals Program, or DACA, may find themselves caught up in a backlog of renewal applications. Arkansas DACA recipients are processed through the Texas Service Center or Nebraska Service Center, where delays have been reported from 148 days to 190 days, respectively. Immigrant rights organizations are suing Department of Homeland Security agencies due to these delays. Rebecca Shee with the American Business Immigration Coalition, which advocates for system reform, says a process that previously took weeks is now dragging on for months.
3: Give people a heads up. Give their employer, their community a heads up so that people can apply well in advance.
2: Since 2012, DACA holders have been allowed to live and work freely in the U.S., given they renew their status every 2 years. But increasing delays have caused people to lose their work permits and their jobs. DHS says longer wait times are warranted to ensure the proper vetting of applicants in accordance with the 2025 executive order signed by President Donald Trump. But legal aid groups fear the slowdown is part of a larger mass deportation plan. It's estimated 3,000 Arkansans would lose their jobs if the DACA program is eliminated. The recipients were brought to the U.S. as undocumented children. They now work in essential fields like education, healthcare, and even law enforcement. Their labor force participation rate tops 90% nationwide, compared to the average American's rate of just over 60%. She says their removal from the workplace impacts us all.
3: When you remove people that are productive and so motivated, you're not just harming these professionals, you're harming the American economy and also American citizens that depend on their hard work.
2: She hopes the lawsuit will provide DACA holders with some clarity and help expedite their applications. Meanwhile, the DREAM Act, which would allow DACA holders to earn U.S. citizenship, has been reintroduced in Congress. It's failed to pass for more than 20 years. I'm Frieda Ross, Arkansas News Service. 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
4: 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The Central Arkansas Library System will hold the grand opening and ribbon cutting for Library Square Books, a new used bookstore in downtown Little Rock. The ribbon cutting takes place Thursday, August 20th at 2 p.m., with the grand opening celebration continuing until 6 p.m. The bookstore is located at 405 President Clinton Avenue, connected to the first floor of the Bobby L. Roberts Library. Library Square Books will feature used books and related merchandise, and CALS plans to resume its community used book sale later this year. Before the grand opening, the bookstore will also have preview hours during Second Friday Art Night on Friday, August 14th from 5 to 8 p.m. and Saturday, August 15th from noon to 4 p.m. Regular bookstore hours are Wednesday through Friday, noon to 5 p.m. and Saturday, noon to 4 p.m. More information is available at librarysquarebooks.org. 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

0: Yes, we coming in hot this morning with Cynthia Erivo singing Stand Up, Take My People With Me. We're going to be talking about that in just a moment. But right now, want to make sure that we let you know that you are listening to KABF 88.3 FM, where we are the voice of the people. You are tuned in to Community Voices with your host, the Reverend Doctor. You can call me Denise. And also in studio, believe it or not, is your co-host, the pastor, Tony Orr.
1: I see some things just won't change. Some things just won't change. So, good morning, everyone. It is, I know I haven't.
0: Just greet us, and then you can come back on.
1: Good morning, everyone.
0: Yeah. And so I want to make sure that you know you are listening to Community Voices, where we do center blackness.

0: in the context of the human story. So every human is invited to participate in this conversation. And the phone lines are already open. Hotep is already on the line wishing you life, prosperity, and health. And the phone lines are open at 501-433-0088. 501-433-0088. You are more than welcome to call in to lend your voice to the conversation that we are having in the studio. So lend your voice to this conversation. That's what we want you to call in and talk about. And I also want to greet you in that spirit of Salbona, that spirit of oneness that binds us together by our humanity. There's nothing that we can do about the fact that we are humans together, but we can do something about how we interact with each other, human to human. And that's what always, that current is always running underneath these conversations, calling us forward to say, hey, we are one. Let us govern ourselves accordingly. And so I also want to make sure that you understand how grateful we are. We would not be alive since 1984 if it were not for you. All of the ways that you show up. I know we have pledge drive like 4 or 5 times a year, but it's more than that. The way you show up in the community, the way you show up calling me on the phone, the way you show up sending me videos, sending me TikToks, sending me essays. You want to make sure that I'm up on the latest. You want to make sure that I get myself prepared. Like all of the ways that you see me in the community, and just only when I open my mouth do you recognize me, and then you come over and say, you must be Denise because I recognize your voice. All of the ways that you show up when we have rallies, when we have protests, when we volunteer for anything, you are always present for us. And that means so much. And we don't ever want you to think that we take that for granted. Not here at KBF 88.3 FM. But before we get started with the conversation today, I want to go back to Tony because he's trying to tell you all something. And then I want to introduce our guests and bring them up on the screen for those of you who are watching online.
1: Once again, good morning, everybody. It's been a while since I've been here on Tuesdays. And I have missed you guys so much, and it was just an opportunity this morning just to come in, say I'm still alive, I'm still here. it's just been a busy time for me, but I am also so grateful for all of you who have contributed to KABF 88.3 FM, and there are so many things that we have in the works for KABF. So it's going to be some new things coming in the next few months that I think will enhance the listening experience here on KABF 88.3. And I am so proud to be right now in the presence of some people that Denise is getting ready to introduce. They are very dear to my heart. So.
0: Okay, so I'm going to introduce you. I'm going to let you introduce yourself and tell us whatever it is that you want us to know. We've got 3 people here from Get Loud, Arkansas. Shout out to Joyce Elliott for Get Loud, Arkansas. And so the first person that I want you to just introduce yourself, whatever you want the listeners to know. Now, remember, we are streaming globally. So whatever you say is going to be heard across the world. So whatever you want to tell us about yourself, introduce yourself. That's what we'll do one at a time, and I'll bring you on the screen one at a time. So here's the first one. Oh, ooh, ooh, in the house.
2: Hi, everyone. I'm Jasmine Zandi. I work with Get Loud Arkansas as a program director, and I have the honor of managing our summer youth ambassadors. 2 of them are here with me. They'll introduce themselves, but I just wanted to give you all a bit of info about Get Loud Arkansas as we're starting off. We are a statewide, nonpartisan, nonprofit organization. So nonpartisan means we don't tell anyone who to vote for, but our goal is to make sure that everyone that is eligible to vote in Arkansas goes out and makes their voice heard at the poll booth. So, Marcus, Micah, who's next?
0: Who's next?
3: I can be next.
0: Okay, go ahead. You are on the screen.
3: My name is Marcus Garcia. I am 20 years old. I'm about to be a sophomore at the University of Miami, and I just finished. And I just finished being a summer youth ambassador for Get Loud Arkansas this summer, where I worked on, you know, getting more people my age civically involved in their community, but I also did a project that kind of reflected my own passions, but also reflected the values that we try to promote at Get Loud Arkansas. So that's kind of what I did this summer with Get Loud. Yeah.
0: And we've got one more in the house. It's Micah. You are on the stage.
4: Hey, guys. My name is Micah, and I'm just really happy to be working with Get Loud. I was a summer youth ambassador as well, and over the summer, I was just really glad to be able to get more people of color within my community educated about civic engagement and voting.
0: Thank you all so much for being here. It means a lot to have Get Loud Arkansas in the space, because we have been saying this now for a little bit, and we're going to continue to say it, that all roads lead to the ballot box. All roads lead to the ballot box. So this is a conversation that continues that storyline, continues that theme that we have about making sure that we are voting. And I wanted to start the conversation with Cynthia Erivo singing Stand Up. This is the theme song from Harriet. For those of you who have been to the movies, maybe you, if you haven't seen Harriet, I would highly recommend it. And so this is the theme song from Harriet, that Cynthia Erivo plays Harriet in the movie. But she said, I'm going to stand up. The first thing that she says is, I'm going to stand up. And so that's the thing that she has to do for herself, for my own sake, for my own soul, for my own salvation, for my own glory. I got to stand up for myself. And then she goes on to say, but I'm not going to stop right there, because it's not just all about me. I'm going to also take my people with me. So I'm standing up, and I'm also helping other people stand up so that we can get to this place called freedom, so that we can get to this place called liberation. We're trying to get to the place where we are free. Because right now, we ain't free. I don't care what nobody tell you, we not free. As long as one person is in bondage, as long as one person is being oppressed, all of us are being oppressed. So I love the psalm about that, taking a people with, standing up first, and then taking people with. Now, because it's Harriet Tubman she's playing, we also know that Harriet Tubman did not play. If you were one who was going to threaten our journey to freedom, she will kill you. You got to go. Anybody that would threaten the freedom, it didn't matter if they were family. It didn't matter who you. We serious about this thing. And so we know that there will be some casualties along the way, because everybody really doesn't want to be free. But those of us who do, we're going to stand up together and we're going to make our way. So I love the song because of that. And I want to also ground it in a tidbit. This tidbit is not coming from the EJI. I've just gotten to the point now where I feel like I can get a tidbit from anywhere. And so I'm going back to read books that I read a long time ago, and I feel like they're speaking to me in a different way. You know, that happens all the time. And I want to read part of the foreword. I went back and picked up Margaret Walker Alexander's Jubilee, and I want to read part of the foreword for our tidbit that's written by Nikki Giovanni. Oh, wait a minute. Mayor Lisa Hicks Gilbert is on the line. Good morning, good people. So awesome to see these young people putting in the work. Young people putting in the work. Absolutely. Thank you so much for joining us, Mayor. So here's what Nikki Giovanni writes in the foreword to Jubilee. While we take pride in the persistence of Booker T. Washington and Mary McLeod Bethune, we also imagine that 14-year-old African boy who realized his uncle was going to sell him, squeezing that peanut so tightly. It is easy to understand as he stood on the auction block and was sold, put down, and was afraid, survived to stand yet again, that he held on to that peanut. We can see him being marched to a community in Virginia and kissing the ground upon which he would labor for the remainder of his life. While kissing that ground, he rested that peanut into it, and Virginia became the peanut capital of the world, though it hardly gave a nod to George Washington Carver. So we want to talk about standing up. No matter what the circumstances are, standing up, believing that if you get knocked down, you'll get back up again. Standing up, trusting that who you are is stronger than the moment that you are in, and that you will survive. So this song and this tidbit got me fired up about these youngsters that's up in here today, so that we can talk about how they can help us stand up and move forward towards liberation, collective liberation. And so I want to hear from you all. What, especially Micah and this is Micah and Marcus, what brought you to Get Loud Arkansas?
3: I think for me, definitely just like, I wanted to be more involved in my community, but I also realized that like a lot of people my age have are pretty apathetic towards voting, or they just aren't as civically engaged as I am. And that's something that I kind of wanted to like address and like talk to people my age about to get a better understanding of that. Because if I'm being honest, like I sometimes don't understand it because, you know, I am an active citizen in my community. I try to be aware of things that happen. And when I see other people who just don't share that same mindset, I kind of do wonder why. Because I realize that like the policies that are being made today are like shaping my future, but also my life right now. And so I feel like I just want to like make sure that other people know that too. And that's kind of why I like want to do, you know, I want to be civically involved. And I like chose to like spend my summer with Get Loud Arkansas because I know it's so important to me and I know how important it actually is. And I just wanted to make sure that other people my age knew that as well.
0: Before you get started, Micah, let me get this comment up. Here's Lo saying, just to quote Dr. King, fly if you can, and if you can't fly, run. And if you can't run, then walk. And if you can't walk, crawl. However, keep moving forward. Get to the polls no matter your circumstances. Love that. Just to quote Dr. King, fly if you can. And if you can't fly, run. And if you can't run, walk. And if you can't walk, crawl. However, just keep moving forward. Get to the polls no matter your circumstances. Okay, Michael, what about you? What brought you to Get Loud Arkansas?
4: I would say that my mom kind of pushed me originally, but once I started to educate myself about like all of the groups like myself, like young black men and people of color who feel like apathetic towards voting and whatnot, I kind of took it on myself to be like responsible for educating and just inspiring people around me to be more civically engaged and let them know that, you know, they can make an impact and they do have power.
0: And they do have power. Say that again, Micah. We have an impact. Say that last part again.
4: Everybody has an impact and we do have power.
0: We do have power. Okay, okay. Jasmine, what brought you to Get Loud Arkansas?
2: So my start was post-college. I was actually really interested in food insecurity work. I started working at the library, running a program where we were getting food to kids and their families. But over time, I was realizing that, you know, a lot of what we were looking to change really needed to happen at the structural level because we could only provide so much just at the library. So I thought, okay, really the real change lies in those policy decisions and how we vote and how we show up for our community. And that is really what brought me to Get Loud because I see the value in this work and in making sure that everyone sees not only the power of their own voice, but doesn't lose hope in the power of the community and the structure that we have going right now. So I want to make sure that people know this is for them, it is for everyone, and the issues that you care about should be reflected at the polling locations.
0: And so, Marcus, when you were talking, you said you realize that young folks are apathetic about voting. I want to ask Micah why you think that's, do you agree with that and why you think that's true?
4: I would say, yeah, I do agree. A lot of people, they feel passionate about a lot of policies and political figures, but they just think that there's no point in voting because even if they do vote, you know, not enough people will vote or just it won't matter in general.
0: So what do you say to them? How do you respond when they say, I don't want to vote because it doesn't matter, it ain't going to make a difference? How do you respond to that?
4: I would say that mindset and thinking like that, it kind of reinforces like the results. When people think like that, it kind of becomes a domino effect where they like manifest it into reality. You know, the more people who think my individual vote doesn't matter, the more people who don't actually get out and vote. And, you know, every result comes from a bunch of individual voters getting together and voting for the same policies. So I don't think people should think like that.
0: So Marcus, what about you? What do you think makes people apathetic towards voting?
3: I think it's just maybe the lack of understanding sometimes. You know, I don't think people understand like the weight that their vote holds. And like I mentioned earlier that I did a project for Get Loud Arkansas, and that combined my passion for like, I have a recent passion for filmmaking and editing. So I made like a 15-minute documentary for Get Loud that kind of included like around 8 minutes of interviews that I did with people my age, but also just like kind of a history lesson of like, you know, your vote holds like the weight of like generations before you who fought for you to have that right. And so I just want to emphasize that. But also I think it's just that I think when we see like current day politics, it's very divided and it's very polarizing. And I think that kind of pushes people away from voting because they just don't feel like they want to get involved in a fight. But I think that it's important to remember that, like, it's not a fight against each other. We're fighting for, you know, like what you believe in and like what you like care about. And I think, you know, change is compounding over time. We've seen it in history where it's like, you know, a group of people get together and they like start creating change. And that doesn't happen overnight. It happens because people see that like people care about something and they join the fight. And then we all, you know, join in. And it's sometimes a slow process. But I mean, it's like, it's important. It's important that young people get out and vote. And it's sad to see that young people aren't like the ones who show up to the poll the most and are the most excited about it. But like, especially because they are the next generation and they're the ones that are going to be affected by it. But I think it's just important to like start somewhere and like get more young people to vote. And, you know, if I get one person my age to vote, then maybe they'll tell their friend to go out and vote. So again, change is compounding over time.
2: And I might even add. I'll just add that one of our summer ambassadors last summer actually did a research project into the young apathy around voting. And ultimately what she came to is that young people are passionate. They are focused on their futures and wanting to shape the future that they live in. It's just that not many of them are asked to be involved, which might sound counterintuitive, like, oh, well, no one has to ask you to go vote. Like, once you turn 18, you can just go. But a lot of young people are almost in a position of not knowing where to go. And so I think that that's a unique position that Get Loud Arkansas is in that we want to center youth voices. We want to keep Micah and Marcus and everyone at the forefront of the conversation because they are the ones charting that path forward.
0: So what do you say to a person who says, I don't want to vote because my vote doesn't matter, it's not going to make a difference? What do you say?
2: So a lot of folks, I try to ask them, like, where are you feeling like that comes from? A lot of people will tell us, oh, but nationally, like, whoever they want is going to be put in place anyway. And so I'll say, okay, sure, I see you on the national level. It might feel like you're just a drop in the bucket, but think more local than that if that's where you need to get started. Think of the things that in your community you want to see changed and start with your group of friends and see where you can take it. We've worked on some elections where it has been decided truly by one vote, or it ended in a tie. So if just one more person had shown up and said, this is what I care about, let me put my opinion into the mix, it would have completely changed the outcome of that election. It's specifically what I'm thinking about is one for a millage for a school. And so those kids in that in that community now don't get a new school because one less person showed up to vote. So it really can make a difference. And I think folks need to hear just how much one person can really make that difference.
0: And that goes back to what Micah said about everyone has an impact and everyone has power. And so, people just need to hear that. Mm-hmm. Everyone can make an impact and we do have power. Tony, did you want to respond to that?
1: Yes, and I think people, I want people to understand the background and the history of Get Loud. If there's any person here in the state of Arkansas that embodies the song Stand Up, embodies the spirit of Harriet, it's Senator Joyce Elliott, who created Get Loud Arkansas. And when she came to me to ask me to be a part of it, I did not hesitate. And just to hear her vision of what she wanted to do, and it's been this great push. And one thing about young people that we have to understand, the assault on voting, the assault on voter suppression, it's not so much towards the older generation, it's the younger generation. When Get Loud came out with the electronic signature where you can go to high schools, you could go to colleges and get young people to sign up, they immediately attacked it. They immediately, you know, even though the Attorney General of Arkansas said, yes, it's okay, the Election Commission went and overrode what the Attorney General said and stopped it. And fortunately, there was this lawsuit that brought it back. But going back to what Marcus and Micah and Jasmine have been saying, if you can't get young people involved, if you can't get the younger generation involved, if you can't let them know the history of why it's so important to vote, then it's going to be this place where you're going to lose out so much. So it warms my heart to see Jasmine, but also to see Mike and Marcus, who are pushing forward to make sure that young people know their vote does count, that their value does count, and that they are going to be the difference makers going forward in this world.
0: I want to take a moment to read another excerpt from the foreword written by Nikki Giovanni for the 50th anniversary publication of Margaret Walker Alexander's Jubilee. And I want us to, Hotep's on the line. Hotep says, all politics are local. All politics are local. And that's absolutely right. And because what I think that people don't understand is that this game called politics, it doesn't start at the White House. These people start running locally. They start by being your city director. They start by being your mayor. They start by being the governor. And they continue to move through that pipeline. And then they end up in... on a national stage. But we could stop them here. If we vote locally and we say, no, we don't want you in the pipeline. We're going to keep you out of the pipeline because we know once you're in, you pretty much got a shoe in unless we raise up, which is what this conversation is about. Standing up and voting because we realize how important it is, especially on the local level. So I love that, Jasmine, that you said, when people tell me that, I want to redirect their attention. I don't want you to focus on what's happening nationally. Yes, I want you to be aware, but I don't want you to focus on that because you are powerful right here in your own city. And that's what we have to make sure that we continue to spread that message. And here's an excerpt. Oh, go ahead.
2: No, Jasmine. The only other thing I wanted to add is that we'll also tell people, okay, back up from parties. It's not Democrat and Republican. Think about what are your morals and your values. Mm. Vote in that way. Hold people accountable in that way. Think about what is important to you and how you are raised.
0: Yeah, because I think that's also part of the problem, right? That people do vote based on your party. You don't think about anything else. You just vote because it's the party. I'm a Democrat. I always vote Democrat. I'm a Republican. And that shouldn't be the case. So I appreciate you saying that, Jasmine. But that also means that you have to know who you are. Do you got to make sure you take the time to ask yourself, what are my values? What are my core beliefs? What is it that I want to make sure is ready for me to hand off to the next generation when I'm no longer here? What kind of environment do I want them to have? What kind of social interactions between races do I want them to have? Like all of that, you have to know that in order to determine who's the best person for you to vote for. And so here's Hotep. Are any of your guests considering a run for any political office? Are any of you considering a run for political office?
3: Currently, no. But I mean, it's never off the table. I really do like politics. I really like being involved. So it's something I've definitely thought about. But right now, I just am kind of focusing on my education and focusing on, you know, just being a part of change in my community. And if that kind of evolves into a role that leads me to be a politician, then maybe.
0: Okay, that was Marcus talking. What about you, Micah?
4: Right now, no, but definitely something I might want to revisit in the future. I'm very passionate about helping people get politically engaged.
0: What about you, Jasmine?
2: My answer has always been no. I'm actually Canadian by birth, and so I always laugh that it'll be hard for Arkansans to vote a Canadian into office. But outside of that, I like being on the back end of things. I like to create structure and create capacity for other people to lead. I think that's why I enjoy working with our youth ambassadors so much. So if anyone needs to run a campaign, I'll be there every step of the way.
0: It's interesting that you say that to me, that you said that it would be hard for Arkansans to vote for a Canadian. But you're with Get Loud Arkansas, and we're talking about the power of the vote, and we're talking about helping people get out to vote, and we're doing that work. So if we do that work, you absolutely could be voted in as a Canadian. You don't think so?
2: Well, that's a bigger question, I think. It just depends on the minds and attitudes of people.
0: Arkansas, you know, and so it's like, that's what we're talking about. We're talking about getting people to vote for the right person. You would be the right person, and so that's the work. And I think you were talking while I was talking, so go ahead and say that again, what you were trying to say.
2: More, I was just saying, I think that's a part of a bigger societal question, kind of who we think, I guess, is electable and who isn't. But yeah, I do encourage people to push those boundaries, because we do need some brighter, fresher faces in office. So I recommend everyone. I mean, I learned just this summer that there are so many positions you only have to be 18 to run for. You don't need any kind of educational background. You just have to be 18. You can just run. So really, I encourage everyone to even think about it. I just know for myself, I don't feel like I want to be in the public eye like that. but I like organizing things behind the scenes.
0: I feel like there's a problem with it. I don't feel like it's a problem with engaging 18-year-olds in the political process. But I do feel like it's a problem that you don't have to have any kind of education or training. And this is what Kwame was talking about, putting together a bill that says everybody who is running for office, you got to pass the test. Because if you don't know what you're doing in office, then how can you be in a position to help us move forward in the ways that we need to move forward in this country, in this world? And so, again, I don't have a problem with you being 18, but I do have a problem with there not being any kind of stipulations around what you have to have in order to serve in that capacity. Here's Low. Little Rock has elected a woman Canadian in the past. I didn't know that.
2: Me neither.
0: Little Rock has elected a woman Canadian in the past. And here's Mayor Lisa Hicks Gilbert. What is the one thing that you see or hear that discourages the next generation from being engaged voting? And how can we change that? What is the one thing that you see or hear that discourages the next generation from being engaged or voting? And how can we change that? Whoever wants to go first.
4: I would say just mostly seeing like a lack of education. A lot of people just have no idea how like the entire voting process and ballot works. And then also there's a lot of like material distractions. So many people are just concerned with making money and just being able to sustain themselves. They don't really think about the bigger like institutional reasons why they have to work so hard.
3: I would say that going off of that, I think that's all correct. And then something that I hear like time and time again is just like that my vote doesn't matter, or that like nothing will change, or that everything's already decided, or like some people even have this idea that like the elections are like decided by like some organization or something bigger than us that like we don't get to be a part of. But I mean, in all honesty, like politics is run by the people for the people. So I mean, we should have, you know, we do have that like say in our government, and we do have that say in politics. So
0: I used to love when Kamala Harris would say, "Kamala Harris for the people." Yes, it's about the people. We are the ones with the power. The people have the power. Jasmine, did you want to respond to that? What is one thing that you see or hear that discourages the next generation from being engaged or voting, and how can we change that?
2: I think my answer will be kind of funny based on my answer to the previous question, but I think if we saw more young people running for office, then there would potentially be more turnout. I think we've seen it across the country where when folks are excited about a candidate that better reflects their lived experience, that they do end up turning out a bit more to vote. So I think I just need to unpack my own internal. I work on that for myself a little bit, but I do think that if there were more candidates that reflected everyone's lived experience, that maybe more people would turn out to vote.
0: Tony, did you want to say
1: something? So I think one of the things, and going back to what you said and what Lo said, that sometimes people have a different perspective from, you know, if you come from another viewpoint, it's, you know, you say you're a Canadian, Jasmine, and in Canada, it's about the people. The people vote who they want to be in these offices. And it's not a lot of business that's, you know, that's buying politicians. And I think that's one of the biggest issues we have right now. And I think young people see it because that's what they hear when they start talking about politics, and they start looking at these statistics where, hey, the Republican or the Democratic Party has just spent $100 million on this race. And I think that discourages them, because if I get into politics, where am I going to get $100 million? Now I really can't do the work I want to do, because now I have to be this song and dance person to make these businesses or these powerful people to want to invest in me. instead of investing what I want to do. So I think that's one thing that has to change, and that goes back to this, to the idea that all roads lead to the ballot box. It has to be where young people start to say, you know what, we want to take this money out. We want to elect officials to the Supreme Court, to Congress, to the Senate that will stop this money from influencing everything. Because once the money becomes a part of the framework of a young person running, now the money is going to be the guiding force to what they want to do, and the policies they make is all going to be about money and not about the people.
0: So getting money out of politics would be very helpful, extremely helpful. I want to also let you know that Lo said that her name is Sharon Priest. Sharon Priest was the Canadian that was once voted into office in Little Rock. I do want to take a moment to read this passage from the foreword written by Nikki Giovanni for Margaret Walker Alexander's Jubilee, the 50th anniversary edition. That's where you can find it. And I want to connect it to this conversation. So let me set the tone. So she's talking about those Africans who were brought over to what became the United States from their homeland. And she's talking about how, depending on the number of days, when the ship first left their land, some of them could look back and all of them could look back and see the land. So many of them jumped over because they felt like they could swim back to their home. And so as the days kept passing, they realized how far they were by looking at the clouds, because the clouds look different over water than they do over land. And so some of them jumped then because they're like, I don't know where we're going, but I can still figure it out where I need to be if I just look at the clouds as a guide, if I use them as a guide. But then as they kept on coming, they got to the point where they could no longer see the clouds over their land, nor could they see the clouds that could direct them, nor could they see their homeland. And so now everything is about to come to a head. And that's where I want to pick up, that they've gotten to the 10th day, because everything changes on the 10th day. So listen to these words. The 10th day was the day every white man and woman on board, and there were women on these ships, had to be armed. They knew the people would furiously fight, and they knew they had to fight back. We all know the results. The people who were put back down had decisions to make. There was probably an old black woman who was purchased cheaply. Someone probably laughed at the purchase. She's so old, what are you going to do with her? But he purchased her anyway. You never know. Now this purchase was going to pay off. Down in that darkness, with defeat all around this woman, this woman knew she needed to do something to save her people. She did not speak the language of most of the folk tethered with her. They were, after all, from different communities. Much as if someone had herded parts of the German, French, Portuguese, and Spanish communities into a boat. They had a different language and different ways of looking at things, but they all knew they were defeated. She had to find a way to lift them together. The only thing she had was a moan, and she moaned. That moan would become a spiritual. That spiritual would become jazz, which would become blues and rhythm and blues, and then rap. That moan would define not only a people, but the nation to which they were sailing. That moan would make those people decide that they should, that they could live. And so what if we considered the vote our moan? The only thing left that we have in us, because it looks, when you're talking about these people that say, I don't want to vote because it doesn't make a difference, they feel defeated. But if you say, but your vote is your ticket out, your vote is your answer, the way this moan was the answer to salvation for these people that changed the whole scope of music in this world. And so if you see your vote as your moan, what's way down deep that you have to do, I got to do this to lift my people up, I got got to do this to help people recognize that we are not defeated. We may be surrounded by defeat, but we ourselves have the power. If your vote became your moan, what a difference it would make. And so that's what I'm asking us to do, to consider that the only thing we have left, after all the oppression, after all the capitalism, after all the racism, sexism, homophobia, all of that, we still have our vote. And going back to what Micah says, your vote is your power. And we have to exercise that. And so what is Get Loud Arkansas doing to put in place this structure that you talked about, Jasmine, that helps people get to that polling place so that they can exercise their freedom, their right to vote?
2: Definitely. So we are a three-pillar organization. We get folks registered to vote, we get folks out to vote, and we do that civic education piece so that folks really feel empowered when they go vote. And I think from that, we're doing a variety of things. We have the Summer Youth Ambassadors throughout the summer, but then this fall, we're starting to partner with the local library system. We're going to be hosting Civic Saturdays. We want people to come and join us and chat about life, about civics, and just get people outside of the idea that civics has to be about us versus them or about any of that kind of divisive stuff. We want to make sure that people find a home that is civically charged. And then we are also hosting a leadership summit this September, where we hope that 18 to 24-year-olds, everyone is welcome, but we're really focused on those young folks, that they'll come and spend the whole day with us learning about civics, how they can get more involved, and hearing from members of the community about what their civic journeys have been like. And I think to what you just read, I wanted to touch on a bit of the history, and a bit of that apathy that folks are feeling, I think, is rooted in just how much throughout history people have been told, no, you cannot vote. No, we are putting this boundary in your way of voting. So I want people to know that there have been tactics used throughout history that have prevented people from voting. For example, the first people that were able to vote were only white men who had property. And then hundreds of years had continued to go by where it continued to change because a number of people said, hey, actually, I think this group should be allowed to vote, or I think this group should be allowed to vote. So there are things like poll taxes, where people had to pay money to even go vote, or literacy tests, where people were tested to know whether they could read and write, and that was what decided whether or not they could go vote. And so I want people to know that there have been so many things throughout history that have tried to stop people from voting, and that if it wasn't so important, people wouldn't keep trying to stop it from happening. So your vote really is your power. I want folks to see it that way.
0: And it's interesting that you said that, because I actually have in my possession my dad's, I guess it was a receipt that they gave him for his poll tax. Mm-hmm. So when you talk about history, a lot of times people think you're talking about way back in 1800s, way back in 1753. No, my daddy was 78 when he died. So that was not a long time ago. And so this history that you're talking about is also our present. It is both and. Mm-hmm. Because yes, it happened historically, but it continues to happen even now. And as you were talking, Jasmine, you said civics. I said, oh, so wait a minute, let me just say this to Lo. Lo says, besides registering voters, what is the organization doing with voter education? And so Jasmine just answered that. Besides registering voters, what is the organization doing with voter education? So she just answered that, and one of the things that they're doing are Civic Saturdays. And so as soon as you said that, I was like, I used to take a, civics used to be on our, part of our curriculum. Yes. When I was in middle school and high school. And I started thinking, they don't even teach civics anymore, do they?
2: I think so, but it's really only one semester, and it's usually in ninth grade. So by the time you're actually old enough to go vote, it's been 4 years since you've taken that class and kind of really remember what's going on. So we'll meet folks where they are with that civic education piece. People will tell us to come. We'll do lessons and workshops where we look at people's morals and values, where we ask folks to kind of look into that for themselves and see what that sparks for them. But we'll also do workshops where we'll go and show folks, like, okay, your first time voting, this is what it will feel like, this is what it will look like, et cetera, et cetera. So we can tailor that civic education to whatever folks need, because we know that everyone is kind of at a different spot.
1: I want to say something real quick, and that's why the civics is so important, and civic education is so important, and voter education is so important, because you mentioned something, Jasmine, that you know, as this country was founded, the only people who had the right to vote was white male landowners. So the Constitution had embodied or had put the structure in that only a certain group of people we wanted to vote. Well, if you, you know, there's an old saying that if you don't learn from history, you're doomed to repeat it. Well, history is starting to repeat itself because going back to what I said earlier about not wanting young people to vote, in this country now, they only want a certain group of people to vote. If you look at this administration, the vice president even came out and said that, you know, women who are married need to vote for who their husbands vote for. That, you know, if your name is different from your husband's name, you shouldn't be allowed to vote. And the target is on black, poor, white, and other ethnic groups that we don't want you voting. And then if you bring it full circle to what's going on in Arkansas, where it used to be the direct democracy, that where you can get an initiative on the ballot, and now they're taking, we don't want you to vote. We want to decide the fate of your communities, the fate of you, the fate of everything dealing with you. And we know more in the vote than you do. So they're trying to take so many groups of people out of the loop of voting. And that's why it's so important that there has to be a pushback. You have to get out and vote. You have to get out and change the narrative, because if you don't, you're going to look up one day and they're going to say, voting is not important for you. It's only important for us group of people, and we're going to control the narrative.
0: And I think it's important to also say that it wasn't just white men who had land. Okay, wait. Hold on. Can you turn your volume all the way down and mute yourself? Okay, thank you. Sorry about that. It's not just about, it wasn't just white men who owned land. They also, the property was people. They also own people, humans, real live humans. So let's not leave out that part right there. Let's absolutely not leave out that part. And so when we talk about, and that's one of the things that we do on the show, we connect the dots so that we can see, so that people can see that this is something that we have been fighting for a long time, and we need everybody to get in on the fight, the struggle towards collective liberation. It's not the struggle towards black liberation. It's not the struggle towards white liberation. I didn't mean to say that. It's not the struggle towards brown liberation. It's the struggle towards collective liberation, because again, if one of us is being oppressed, all of us are, because we are bound by that spirit of Salbona, and that is the spirit of oneness, and that is the spirit of humanity. And so, Marcus, do you consider yourself brown?
3: I do, yeah.
0: Okay. And Michael, do you consider yourself black, African-American?
4: Of course.
0: Okay, I want to make sure, because sometimes you cannot just trust what you see. And so I want to know, you're brown too?
2: I am. I'm Middle Eastern.
0: You said it's not the one.
2: Don't get it twisted. Just to make sure.
0: I want to know from you, both of you, Micah and Marcus, and it doesn't matter to me which one answers first, or if only one of you answers, but do you see a difference in how people are responding to the voting message based on race? Do you see a difference between black and brown folks when you are talking to them about voting?
3: I definitely think so, and I think that comes from like the interviews that me and Micah did, where we just got a lot of responses from, you know, predominantly black people, and they gave, you know, the responses they gave was about race. It did matter to them because it, you know, historically they weren't able to vote, and they were in, you know, systematically they're being oppressed, and they have been for so long. And there are just like constant barriers that get in the way, and for them, voting means so much more. And I think the message they gave, it was like it meant so much more to them, because it was almost like now it's their identity. Like they have this right, and they have to use it, because before they weren't able to. And I think race does often play a factor in how people perceive voting.
0: I know I say that a lot. I don't care if it doesn't look like it makes a difference. I don't care if you feel like the people that are in, I don't care about any of that. The only thing I care about is the fact that you carry within your sails. You carry the trauma. You carry the struggle. You carry all of the oppression, the abuse, the tragedy, the all of that. You carry that. And so you ought to carry them with you as you vote. And you vote on you should talk to them. All right, ancestors, we walking in the door. We walking in the door. Okay, I'm about to feed this to this machine. Like, it should be an honor for you, especially as a black person, to say, I voted today, because we know for a fact how hard it was for us to get here. So I appreciate you saying that. What about you, Micah?
4: Oh, yeah, I think race plays a major impact. A lot of people have said, like, because of historically speaking, things have been harder for people of color to get out and vote, and they think that their vote today still doesn't hold as much. But just building off of what you said, I think that's all the more reason why it's important for people of color to go out and vote, because their vote does matter, and we fought so hard to get that.
0: Absolutely, absolutely. Tony, did you want to say something?
1: I think you said it all. I think Marcus and Micah said it all. Going back to what I said earlier, in this country, race plays such an important part of who this who they want to be allowed to vote. And the struggle for black, brown, and even women to have a voice in politics, to have a voice in voting, is coming back to, they want to oppress, they want to silence, they want to stop that voice. And we always have to remember, I always remember the tragedies, the assassinations, the murders, the lynchings of people who all they wanted to do was have their voices heard through their vote, and what happened to them. And we always have to remember the blood of our ancestors that still run through the dirt and of this country. And if nothing else, that should push you to push through to go vote.
0: And I just want to make sure I just say a couple of things. First of all, you said, Tony, they're coming back to take our, because they want to take our vote and all of those things. I'm like, no, they're not coming back. They never left, right? Like, this is something that this has never stopped. This voter suppression, it never stopped. It is a constant theme for specific, especially the Republican Party, nationalists, whoever it is that you want to give the credit to, that continues to have us in this predicament. But I also wanted to give you all a minute, because our time is up. But I want to make sure that you all have, if you have one last thing that you want to say to the people, I want to give you that opportunity to do so.
3: I guess I would say that reiterating everything that we've said today, and if you had, like, you know, one thing that stuck in your mind, it's that, like, you know, your vote is your power. It's your way of expressing how you feel. And you don't have to subscribe to a political party, but I mean, there should be something that you care about morally, and there should be, like, something that, like, you know, you feel like you have to stand up for, and voting is your one way of doing that.
0: Thank you, Marcus.
4: Well, I just want people to know that, you know, politics and civic engagement, it always, like, starts with you. You know, it's your responsibility to just educate yourself and take it upon yourself to help educate others in your community.
2: And if folks feel so moved, I'd like for them to follow us on social media. 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If you want to volunteer with us, help folks get registered to vote, or write postcards to potential voters, please reach out to us. And I just hope everyone goes out to vote.
0: And I also want to leave us with the fact of the matter that when we talk about ancestors, a lot of times, and I've had to come to this realization. I usually consider it to be my people, like going back to the Africans. But everybody's our ancestors. We all are one as humans, so we trace back together. And so we can't do this separation. Like, no, those were your people that did that. All of them were our people, because we are bound together by that spirit of Salbona, which is the oneness. Thank you all so much for joining us, Get Loud Arkansas. It has been great having this conversation. I do hope that it sparks even more conversations for the loyal listeners, as well as the people who come out and take part in all of the things that you all are doing. And I would love for you to send me those flyers so that I can make those announcements, so we can get as many people out to whatever it is that you all are doing as possible. The Civic Saturdays, the educational pieces, the being able to register to vote, then you want to get them out to vote, like all of those things. If you would keep me included, I will make sure that the people get the messages from you. Definitely. And so thank you all for joining us for Community Voices. You have been live right here at KABF 88.3 FM with your host, the Reverend Doctor. You can call me Denise, and your co-host, Tony Orr. And so right now though, you got to get ready for your girl Lola, because she already at the door, poised to bring you 2 hours of jazz that you don't want to miss. The same way you think about going to the voting booth, this is how you have to think about listening to your girl Lola every single Tuesday. And I'm going to get her started with one of the ladies. This is Olita Adams, and I chose the song based on our conversation, Everything Must Change. And we can do that. We can affect that change by our vote. We'll see y'all next time.

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3: Corporate CEOs get lavish paychecks, but now they demand nickels and dimes, too. 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

0: Lowdown. Until recently, corporate executives were eager to demonstrate how green they are. But then came Trump, trashing the very idea of a green economy. So to appease the vengeful Republican, obsequious CEOs rushed to dump their green principles, except for one especially verdant area of the corporate culture, CEO compensation. As widely reported, top executive pay has surged during the Trump regime. But wait, they want more. So other tendrils of executive pay have sprouted and grown like Jack's beanstalk, further separating those at the top from the rest of us. Wall Street Journal reporters have uncovered some $600 million in executive perks that big corporations shelled out to their honchos last year. For example, investors in Apollo, the avaricious Wall Street huckster, laid out nearly $1 million for luxury limo and chauffeur services so their billionaire CEO would not have to open the car door himself. For tax purposes, Apollo called this a security measure rather than the pompous plutocratic perk it is. Already overpaid, these royals have come to expect all of life's needs and whims to be covered, including $121,000 in free tickets to ball games to please the multimillionaire chief of Roto-Rooter, $20,000 in booze for the head of a liquor conglomerate, which insists the freebie is awarded to enhance the boss's, quote, knowledge of the product, and a $492 payout to cover the maintenance cost on a home generator for the chief of Hewlett-Packard, who is paid $23 million a year. This is Jim Hightower saying, an old adage claims that it's the little things that matter, and these CEO entitlements show just how little corporate leaders have become. The Hightower Radio Lowdown is made possible by you subscribers to Jim Hightower's Lowdown on Substack. 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
4: 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In the United States, cannabis appeared in medical texts, pharmacopedias, and pharmaceutical preparations throughout the 1800s and early 1900s. In 1992, long before the current debate in the federal government of cannabis being considered a medicine, the USDA's own Dr. Duke database lists cannabis sativa as having medicinal use. Its decline was driven largely by regulations promoted by competing industries, with the 1937 Marijuana Tax Act essentially halting the long-established use of cannabis as a medication. Today, medical cannabis represents not a new discovery, but the return to one of America's oldest medicines. For more information about medical cannabis, be sure to visit CannabisExpertMD.com. We're also available on YouTube, Instagram, Facebook, and Twitter under CannabisExpertMD.
5: 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The Central Arkansas Library System will hold the grand opening and ribbon cutting for Library Square Books, a new used bookstore in downtown Little Rock. The ribbon cutting takes place Thursday, August 20th at 2 p.m., with the grand opening celebration continuing until 6 p.m. The bookstore is located at 405 President Clinton Avenue, connected to the first floor of the Bobby L. Roberts Library. Library Square Books will feature used books and related merchandise, and CALS plans to resume its community used book sale later this year. Before the grand opening, the bookstore will also have preview hours during Second Friday Art Night on Friday, August 14th from 5 to 8 p.m. and Saturday, August 15th from noon to 4 p.m. Regular bookstore hours are Wednesday through Friday, noon to 5 p.m. and Saturday, noon to 4 p.m. More information is available at librarysquarebooks.org. 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
9: I'm Henry Louis Gates Jr., and this is Moments to Remember. Who was known as the most successful African-American hotel owner during the 1800s? Edwin C. Berry was the first American hotel owner to put a closet and a copy of the Bible in every room in his hotel in Athens, Ohio. At the time of his retirement in 1921, he was the most successful small-city hotel operator in the entire United States. Edwin Berry was born in Ohio in 1854. In 1868, he became a cook's apprentice at a restaurant. With financial help from a friend, he opened his first restaurant in 1878 in Athens, Ohio. It became so successful that Berry erected a 20-room hotel next to the restaurant in 1892. This is a moment to remember. The Hotel Berry became popular both because of its fine food and its lavish attention to guests. At the time, Berry was the only African-American in the nation who operated a first-class hotel patronized by white people. At the time of his retirement, his hotel had grown to 55 rooms. Edwin Berry, active in philanthropic work for the black community in Ohio, died in 1931, leaving an estate of $55,000. I'm Henry Louis Gates, Jr. Visit our website at Africana.com for more information about African-American history and culture. Moments to Remember is a production of North Star Communications, funded by the Corporation for Public Broadcasting.

0: to you. Hold on here. Let me see which one of these I need to open up. Just a moment.
1: Hey, top of the morning to you. It is your girl Lola. I want to thank you so much for joining me for another Jazzy Tuesday. Listen, I gotta tell you, just take a moment to tell you, I have had an amazing week last week as I participated in the Art Porter Music Education Week. I showed up every day. It was nothing short of absolutely being amazing. Listen, it was spectacular. The focus is, of course, always on the young minors in music. And those young people rock the house. Their goal is to provide a venue for them to showcase their talents, as well as revenue for their continual education in the field of music. So they grant a scholarship to those young people. But I just want to tell you that if you missed it, you missed the best in Arkansas in terms of the young people doing music. It was amazing. And I tell you, they had a 15-year-old bass player. Oh my God. Oh, and he don't just play the bass. He plays the piano, the keyboard, the organ, and I think the drums. And I asked his mom when did he get started at 7. So we're talking another Coltrane, another all of them, Miles, all started at young ages. And that young man, and now let me take that back, they all were super, but that young man certainly was impressive. So hey, listen, I need you to make plans to attend next year, because we do need to support our young people in the state of Arkansas as they major in music and keep this great music alive, because it does have the potential to take you down or take you on a journey, a very reflective journey, or to just lift your spirit and make your day, which is what I'm about to do. So hey, we're going to get started with the latest. As always, I didn't want to mention that today's the first day of pledge drive, so you got some time to support your girl.

I'm going to pick up some Art Porter, and I'm also going to pick up some Gerald Albright, because my God, on Saturday, he brought the house down. It was an Arkansas party. It was my pleasure to meet him. And so, of course, I'm going to share some of his music as well as just a reflective look at Art Porter. So let's get this started.

Well, that's Pamela Williams on that sax. And, of course, we know the great Aretha Franklin wore that out. It made me stop to be a little bit reflective. I wonder, now, do I know how that feels? Okay, up next, we've got God Bless the Child. And, of course, we've got Jill Scott on this CD. Again, thank you for joining me for a Jazzy Tuesday. Let's just go ahead and rock that.

Them that's got shall get, them that's not shall lose.

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Up next, a little bit of Art Porter. Man, I'm talking a wonderful week. A wonderful week. It could only happen in Arkansas. And I tell you, it was nothing short of amazing. So let's pick up a little bit of Art Porter. And this song is Broken Promises. Now, I know I've had some broken promises. And I probably have broke a few. But that's not something that we want. We want to keep our word and... But sometimes it just happens. And listen, Art Porter's gonna tell us all about it on that bad sack.

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It would not be anything without a woman or a girl. James Brown recognized it years ago, and I've got Gerald Albright right here with playing It's a Man's World. Gerald Albright, whew, he rocked the house.

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But you know, you were content to let me shine while you even walked a few steps behind. And I was the one with all the glory while you were the one behind me with all that strength. Just a face without a name, but I never even once heard you complain.

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3: This is Dr. Sharice Jones Branch, and this is your Black History Moment. Scott Winfield Bond was born a slave in 1852 in Livingston, Mississippi. After his mother Ann died during the Civil War, Bond moved to Madison, Arkansas with his stepfather and remained there until 1875. At 22 years old, Bond began renting a portion of the 2,200-acre Allen Plantation. The next year, Bond increased the amount of acreage he rented. In 1877, he married Forest City native Magnolia Maggie Nash. They had 11 sons. Bond's agricultural and entrepreneurial pursuits were assisted by his former owners, who referred to him as Uncle Scott. Bond rented and managed the Allen Plantation for 11 years. He eventually bought a second 300-acre farm at Madison on the St. Francis River. Bond bought seven other farms with the profits from the sale of his half interest in the Allen Plantation. He opened a store in Madison and purchased the Madison Mercantile Company to supply his farms. By 1915, Bond owned five cotton gin plants, a sawmill, and a gravel pit that supplied the Rock Island Railroad. His farms had increased to 21, with a total of 5,000 acres. Scott Bond died in March 1933. For more information, see www.encyclopediaofarkansas.net.
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7: 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The Central Arkansas Library System will hold the grand opening and ribbon cutting for Library Square Books, a new used bookstore in downtown Little Rock. The ribbon cutting takes place Thursday, August 20th at 2 p.m., with the grand opening celebration continuing until 6 p.m. The bookstore is located at 405 President Clinton Avenue, connected to the first floor of the Bobby L. Roberts Library. Library Square Books will feature used books and related merchandise, and CALS plans to resume its community used book sale later this year. Before the grand opening, the bookstore will also have preview hours during Second Friday Art Night on Friday, August 14th from 5 to 8 p.m. and Saturday, August 15th from noon to 4 p.m. Regular bookstore hours are Wednesday through Friday, noon to 5 p.m. and Saturday, noon to 4 p.m. More information is available at librarysquarebooks.org. 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
9: 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I want you to meet Alice. 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
1: Well, hey, thank you so much for staying with me. This is your girl Lola, and certainly I want to thank you for joining me for another Jazzy Tuesday. And of course, we're going to do what we always do the second hour, which means that we're going to take it back. We're going to bump it up some, and we're just going to have a good time until for this next hour. So please stay with me throughout this hour. I got great music just for you, and we're going to get it started right now with, let's see here, Quincy Jones. You know, we lost Quincy Jones a couple of years ago, so certainly... And I went through his music trying to pick a song. I got to tell you, the list is endless. And the people who he propelled into their musical career is absolutely endless. So we're going to start with Quincy Jones. And then we're going to pick up, well, I'll tell you who I got. We'll see who we pick up. Quincy Jones. I've got Terrence Blanche. I've got Horace Silver. And then I've going to bring it back up some with Richard Elliott. Probably we're going to pick up, the Crusaders. Hey, listen. So you know kind of what the playlist is, but we're going to see where it goes. Let's get started.

0: because I'd been in New York all the time. And he brought Charlie Parker in this hotel room in the Booker Washington Hotel.
1: There was nothing to do but play, you know, and we had a lot of fun trying to play.
0: Right after that, man, Charlie Parker was mine.
1: That was the first time I ever had the pleasure to meet Dizzy Gillespie.
0: And then remember Miles.
1: Miles was in my original band.
0: And Charlie Parker created the style. And the moment I heard him, I said, that's how music should sound.
2: A tribute to the Birdman, the father of Birdland, a masterpiece, a release, the horns, words, and the musical great salute the late. Mentor, inventor of a sound that dates back from bebop to pop and pop to hip hop. We fuse the times of jazz and rhymes and got Kumo D and Big Daddy Kane to bring on the legends. Kane hit the name.
3: I kick a rap too, but you can relax too. A jazz soloist play away with the sax to get the job done. The next one up to do his duty. Ladies and gentlemen, Mr. James Moody. No one goes the mile like Miles Davis. Watch how he plays this trumpet and pump it just like a mechanic handles a tool. Here's the rebirth of the cool. What kind of noise can a string bring, making you swing and sing things of a musical fling? Well, listen to this star. Next up is old George Benson bringing a guitar. Voice of choice used just like an instrument. So magnificent, I'm proud to present Devon Sassio, a.k.a. Sarah Vaughan. Honey, you're on. I'm introducing a bop revolution in jazz that has pizzazz. Here's one player using it. Ask who is he? First name Dizzy. Last name Gillespie. Now watch him get busy.

0: Arnold, the writer of Birdland. In the 50s, this was the place to be, from the bands down to the maitre d'. Now who could forget the MC on the set, the ambulant voice of Pee Wee Marquette?
1: Ladies and gentlemen,

That was Footprint Prince, and that is Terrence Blanche. Of course, it's more notable by Wayne Shorter, and we will play that maybe next week, a week after, by the great, late Wayne Shorter. So, hey, listen, now, I'll tell you what. Richard Elliot would say that that was very, very delicious.

Okay, and that, of course, was Kirk Whalum. But hey, listen, I've got Kirsten Stevens right here with her violin, and she's trying to let us know that, oh, this really is the best part.

I'm going to need you grandparents and parents to do something for me. I want you to play this music in your house, in your car. Make your kids sit and listen to it. Jazz is the only music that is original to this continent. And they don't know how much they love it because they're listening to things that actually, you know, doesn't seem to always have great value. But I think that if they could just listen to a little jazz, it would put them in the right frame of mind. My grandson, he'll play me something, and guess what? I'll respond with some jazz because he does like music. I just need him to know that jazz is in his very soul. He just doesn't know it yet. So, hey, listen, I've got a couple more songs for you. I want to thank you so very much for joining me for another Jazzy Tuesday. This is Pledge Drive. It's an opportunity to keep this station abroad, on air, aboard. So you can always come by and see your girl Lola, spend some time with me, make a donation. Also, they have some items here that are available. They have a package deal. It is T-shirt, cap, and a coffee mug. And it is usually $70, but giving a discount, it'd be $60 if you want to stop by the station and pick up a packet. So that was Kirsten Stevens. I've got a couple more things for you before the top of the hour. I've got the Nellville Brothers. See what else we're going to get on here. Oh, I still got Crusaders for you, right? And I don't know if I'll get to Horace Silver, but it's on the list. I always have more music than I have time. So if you don't hear from me again, before the end of the show, again, thank you so much for joining me for another Jazzy Tuesday.

He worked with minstrel shows, traveling throughout the South. Spoke with tears of 15 years how his dog

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2: This is Wade Brathke with the Chief Organizer's Report, The Other Side of Resilience. Living in New Orleans more than 20 years after Katrina, we continue to be ground zero for discussions about rising water and the perils of climate change and global warming. Recently, a Tulane University real estate professor got a lot of publicity on the issue of rising water here and elsewhere. Jesse Keenan also wrote a book on these themes, North, The Future of Post-Climate America. A lot of the attention was Chicken Little-ish, with perhaps the sky falling even faster than the water was rising. Reading the book and talking to Keenan on Wade's World provided a more sobering and realistic analysis. Not that it's all good news, but neither is Keenan the angel of death.

0: Over the long haul, he certainly believes there will be sending areas and receiving areas to handle people forced into climagration, meaning migration triggered by climate. He believes with evidence that to some degree, it's already happening and climate risk is already moving people. It's also impacting real estate values with what he estimates is a 7% discount. When it comes to New Orleans and a creative and unexpected last chapter for such a well-researched and analytical book, he offers a fictionalized view of life in the Isle of Orleans towards the end of the century. What's left of the city has a smaller footprint and a huge gap between the rich who can afford to stay and the many, many poor who have to stay, essentially exacerbating the direction we're already heading. Climagrants can't all move to Detroit. Many might not want to do so. Other options might be Nashville and Knoxville, Tennessee. I asked him about Cincinnati, Ohio, which seemed a possible spot. Keenan noted that the city was already involved in planning and preparation to serve as a receiving city. I used to joke that when George Wiley asked me to be the sharp point of the spear for NWRO's Southern Strategy, I didn't mind going to Wilbur Mills, Arkansas, even though I'd never been there, because at least it wasn't the Midwest. Looks like if I live long enough, I might have to eat those words. Among the many interesting things in our conversation and in Keenan's book was the discussion of resilience. Post-Katrina and beyond, resilience has become one of the catchwords for how we are all supposed to be dealing with climate change. There are books, movies, and exhortations everywhere trumpeting the value of resilience. I'm not saying it's a bad thing or that being able to adapt isn't important, but where Keenan and I bonded was in agreement that the resilience cheerleading was often a way for institutions, corporations, and governments to avoid confronting the issue and their responsibilities and taking the steps and spending the money to protect us. Resilience, we agreed, was the neoliberal fix for climate change by shifting responsibility for preparation and action from the responsible parties, like industry and the duties of institutions and governments, over to individuals and families. We're all in this together, and we will do our part. But there's nothing about this crisis that can be met by individuals and families simply going north and running from it. We need to collectively stop politicians, corporate execs, and others from denying the obvious and shifting the weight to us. We didn't start this mess, and we can't fix it by ourselves. This is Wade Brensky. For questions or comments, www.chieforganizer.org. You take it from here to there.
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3: This is Paul Kelly, Vice President of KABF. I want you to meet Alice. 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

0: 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So I'm very excited to tell you we've got coming up ahead an interview with the artist King Honey, so stay tuned for that. 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Let's listen to the reporting from Kristen Higgins with the Direct Democracy Minute about the current state of the petitions. Guys, it's not good news, but we've invited a researcher into the topic of direct democracy to report on this and give us the news. So this is up-to-the-minute reporting from Kristen Higgins of the University of Arkansas Cooperative Extension. And after that, we'll get into an interview with Arkansas artist King Honey.
1: Hi, community. This is Kristen Higgins at the Public Policy Center at the Arkansas Cooperative Extension Service in Little Rock, and you're listening to the Direct Democracy Minute. Despite having more than 100,000 voter signatures in hand, Protect Our Rights found out last week that not a single signature will count toward qualifying the Arkansas ballot measure amendment for the November election. The Secretary of State's office notified the citizen-led ballot issue group that they submitted petitions showing a different popular name than what the Attorney General's office approved. The petition bore the title Ballot Measure Amendment of 2026, whereas the AG's office approved the title Arkansas Ballot Measure Amendment. Protect Our Rights put out a statement saying they were reviewing their next steps with their legal team, but this unforced error appears to be a fatal flaw. The campaign, formed in July 2025, has yet to publicly address how this error happened. The November ballot will now have only three constitutional amendments referred by the legislature, along with a $500 million bond issue. The last time the ballot had only legislative amendments was in 2020. For more information about Arkansas ballot measures, go to our website at uaex.uada.edu/ballot. I'm Kristen Higgins, and you've been listening to the Direct Democracy Minute.

0: 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It's community radio out of Arkansas. I'd like to welcome a special guest who's called King Honey.
1: Howdy.
0: Hey. She's an Arkansas-based artist, and we're going to be doing an informal chat over the rest of this hour. We will listen to all of the music that she has released under the name King Honey, and also we're going to drop a special radio advance, never heard before, rough mix of a new song called Long Game that's going to be coming out off the upcoming EP Hello Honey.
1: Yes.
0: Could you introduce yourself and just tell a little bit about yourself initially?
1: Absolutely. I'm King Honey, aka Daz, and I'm from Arkansas, and I've lived all over, and I always find my way, making my way right back to here. So I'm really excited to be sharing new music. This is a debut project for King Honey, and just super excited to be here with you, D Gold, and giving some exclusive listen.
0: That's so cool. I'm stoked for this. So we will have some music coming up, but let's chat and get to know you a little bit better.
1: Okay,
0: she's wearing her cowboy hat.
1: Absolutely.
0: So that's part of your style, I would say. It's like a Western hat.
1: Yes.
0: I believe you're from Arkansas initially. What are your roots?
1: My roots? So I'm raised here in Arkansas, North Little Rock. In Little Rock now, currently. And I'm Arkansas through and through. I went to high school, college here in Arkansas as well. And then I moved. I lived everywhere, in the pursuit of music and arts, of course. And then COVID brought me back here from L.A. And so I've been kind of just hanging out, hiding out, and ducked off while creating new music as King Honey. I was previously in the band Daz and Bree. And so this is essentially a individual evolution from that.
0: Very cool. And I did see Daz and Bree live. That was back at the Hillcrest Harvest Fest in 2018.
1: Yeah.
0: It was an awesome show. It moved me. I mean, that's when I first became a fan of you. I mean, I was fist pumping at the show. So we're going to talk more about the styles of music and the things that go into it. But it's definitely inspirational. And for me, rocking out, you know, throwing my fist up in the air. Good beats are going to be there. Maybe a little kind of like headbanging or moshing.
1: All my favorite things.
0: All that is in there. But in addition to being a musician, I don't want to say just a musician. Musicians are my favorite thing. Mm-hmm. Wonderful profession. But you're more broadly, actually, I think, known as a creative.
1: Mm-hmm. I think that's what people say.
0: Yeah, I've been hearing that term around you and around some of your peers in the community as well. And so I think it's multidisciplinary. It's more than just music. I mean, it's fashion.
1: Yeah, you and know, visual art for all the things. I'm interested in the arts. I pursue the arts in any shape, form, or fashion. Whether that's music, fashion, film. I love to eat, so I think I would even slide culinary in there. Kidding a little bit.
0: No, not at all. I mean, really, that in social media is part of it too, because that's a place where it gets out. So definitely, you know, I see all those components coming through your socials on the King Honey Official on Instagram.
1: Yes.
0: Okay. We're out there in a lot of other apps as well. YouTube. We've gone live right now. Mm-hmm. Where are we at?
1: We're live right now on Instagram.
0: Okay. Hey, folks out there. And people can listen to KABF online from anywhere around the world at our website, kabf.org. Yes. So that's pretty cool. Now, I know you were talking about in your roots there that you're pretty statewide. You've had connections in Northwest Arkansas and other parts of the states as well. Our broadcast reaches out as far across Arkansas as we can go, up to like Coal Hill or places towards Northwest, but not all the way to Fayetteville. They got their own 88.3 up there that takes over that frequency.
1: Yeah, someone actually told me they heard about a week or so ago that you had played one of the singles, Liberator Rares Form, and we were doing a show at Whitewater, and I was like, you should come out. They were like, well, I'm 3 hours away. And I was like, well, that's still cool. That's really cool that you heard the music, so thank you for spinning those.
0: You bet. We played both of those songs, and we're going to go ahead and replay them in this hour as we talk about those songs and your music. Okay. But that is cool that our online broadcast reached up to people in Fayetteville. Yeah. So yeah, definitely KABF.org to catch up with that. And please go in the King Honey Official places to follow her as well. Now, going back to the music itself, I would also say you're kind of known as a multi-genre musician that mixes together different genres.
1: Yes.
0: And this is a music radio show, so I want to talk about a lot of things over the rest of this hour as much as we have time. But I definitely want to dig into the music, and so I'll ask you about it now. We may come back to it again later. Just really want to dig in on the music.
1: Okay.
0: But what instrumentation, what kind of sound are you going for? And then maybe either now or later you can weave in talking about where that came from, like what your musical discoveries were.
1: Yeah, well, this project, Hello Honey, the EP, is a rock and roll project through and through. My roots, you asked about roots earlier. I started as a drummer in a Southern Black Baptist church, playing the drums at like 16. And I was in band, marching band, concert band, jazz band, any band that I could join, because I just love sounds. And so getting to play drums in church, mixing that with, I grew up listening to Paramore, Fall Out Boy, the punk rock music, so really blending those sounds. And that's what you hear, I believe, in any of the music that I created. I started as just wanting to be a writer or a producer, and so really thinking I would just be behind the scenes and could do everything. And so once I started performing, I still mixed those sounds in versus just honing into just one sound. Hey, Lorena. Lorena's listening live. So that's kind of where the roots started, and I think you'll get a nice bit of those different sounds in this project as well.
0: So, of course, you obviously still have drums. I mean, you can still play the drums, yeah. But you've switched to kind of the front person role in the band, and usually on electric guitar and vocals now.
1: Mm-hmm. Yeah, I'm doing more guitar, lead-wise. I do miss playing the drums. Yeah, I miss playing the drums as much as I did, but I get a chance to play some drums on the recording, so you'll hear some of my playing on the recordings for that.
0: Sweet. So you can track it out, so you're more than one instrument.
1: Mm-hmm.
0: Okay, cool. But you do also bring in supporting musicians.
1: Yes, absolutely.
0: Both on the studio and live.
1: Mm-hmm. Yes, I have some incredible collaborators on this project. Like you hear on Rare's Form, we got Bijou on vocals, Deshaun Lampkin, who played bass on that. And I believe, too, Gavin Lenar may have played some guitar. And so I've gotten to play with so many incredible musicians who are also from Arkansas. So they've making some appearances on this project as well.
0: Now, I've seen you play guitar, and it's good, and it sounds good, and we rock out. And thank I believe you that you're playing more lead guitar.
1: Yeah.
0: But you also often will get a lead guitarist, like a slinger, like a ripper.
1: Yeah, like up there Drew because DeFrance. You like some DeFrance like lead is crazy. Stuff. Yeah, DeFrance has played. I've had Giovanni, who is a Pine Bluff native. He's incredible on guitar as well. Jared, who plays bass usually, but Jared is a jack of all trades. He plays keys, he plays guitar. So again, I'm just surrounding myself with some of the most talented people here, and we're making some really cool sounds.
0: Okay, cool. Because over here at this radio show, D Gold, I'm definitely inspired by blues, jam bands, prog, just a lot of genres that have got some lead guitar going off. You know, heavy metal, punk rock, all of that is in there. And so I definitely feel that from the guitar playing that you do and those axemen that you've had at your side some of the shows.
1: Well, then it's working.
0: But I also like the multiple vocalist thing that you have, because you usually have kind of supporting vocals, harmony, or backing vocals coming in. And you said, like, you've collaborated a lot with Bijou.
1: Yeah,
0: lately, who is well Bijou known to this show as well.
1: Yeah, that's a great friend of mine and also a really great collaborator. She's phenomenal. I don't think she even is capable of singing a wrong note. And so we got her on Rare's Form, and we got, you'll hear her vocals on some of the other songs on the project as well.
0: Let's go ahead and listen to Rarest Form by King Honey, and this is available on streaming, so y'all can get this song. Want to just introduce this song one more time for us?
1: Yeah, this is Rarest Form featuring Bijou.

0: listening to music by King Honey, and King Honey's here in the studio.
1: Yes.
0: This is so cool. Is it okay if we go ahead and give your, like, biographical also name?
1: Sure, yeah.
0: Go by. It's Daz Murray, right?
1: Yeah.
0: Okay, Daz.
1: That's me.
0: King Honey Murray. But she definitely has been known as King Honey for, like, a long time.
1: Yeah, a few years now.
0: Okay, a few years now. I mean, I feel like you even had the nickname when you were in Daz and Bree.
1: Yeah, I think somewhere between 2019 and 2020, it became a thing. We were both in LA, and then, you know, COVID happened, and we moved around individually. And so kind of just had some time to work on some ideas in solitude, which was really new for me at that time. And, yeah, King Honey evolved from there.
0: While you were out there in LA, I think you worked on, like, some television or movie projects that also attracted Emmy nominations.
1: Yeah, so we got to do we did a few cool projects, like with Nickelodeon, but specifically the Emmy project was with Arkansas PBS, ironically enough. So, again, bringing me back home here. So we got to compose a theme song for Rise and Shine, and it was nominated for 2 Emmys, yeah.
0: That's a very cool credit. And, I mean, I believe that it does give, like, IMDb, the online TV site says, you know, Daz Murray King Honey.
1: Yeah, it does.
0: So, yeah, that's, I think that name's been spreading for a while, but now she performs, or her band is under the name King Honey.
1: Mm-hmm.
0: It's her artist name, and her music is coming out under that, including that song we just listened to, Rarest Form. Mm-hmm. Another song we're going to listen to, Liberate, and we've still got time to fit in a rough mix of your upcoming next track, Long Game. But I also saw that you had submitted on YouTube for the Tiny Desk Radio,
1: yes.
0: And you had a song there, Son of a Gun. Is that one of yours too?
1: Yeah, so that one will be on the EP as well, Son of a Gun.
0: Cool. Let's talk about the style of that song. I mean, that's like it's a rock song.
1: Yeah, it's grunge.
0: Grunge,
1: yeah. You mentioned earlier offline a concept, which was a Daz and Bree record, and it kind of feels in that same kind of like standard rock and roll format where it's just that thick guitar sound and that loop that puts me in a trance a bit. And so something where you can kind of lock in on that groove and then just kind of shred throughout that. So Son of a Gun, that recording you saw had Jared on bass, Keith on drums, and then DeFrance on guitar, just melting faces off, man.
0: That is cool. But and it definitely is rock. I mean,
1: yeah.
0: That's a broad term. You guys are known as multi-genre, though. Why?
1: Mm-hmm.
0: Why do you think that is?
1: I think it's just inevitable. I mean, I am a black woman from the South who grew up playing in church, and so I think it's hard to sound like just one thing. And I think I'm learning to accept as an artist that, like, people label it what they relate to. And I can understand that. And so I think people just take from it, you know, what speaks to them most. And I'm perfectly fine with that.
0: Now, when you came out of the church, and I don't presume that when you were playing in the church, probably on Sundays or a couple times a week or whatever it was, that you only listened to church music.
1: Absolutely
0: I'm sure
1: not.
0: You were more broad than that.
1: Yes.
0: But where did it come in? When was the moment of discovery for you when, like, punk rock came into the mix?
1: You know, punk actually came in before I started playing in church. Like, I gravitated towards rock music. My dad is like a music head. He knows like the backstories when this song was recorded and where they had lunch before the session. And so I grew up listening to everything. My mom, of course, was heavy gospel and like some R&B, but my dad listened to jazz and rock and country. And so I was introduced to different genres early, and I'm grateful for that.
0: Now, in that video, y'all made a video to submit to the Tiny Desk concerts, which is a way to get on public radio, and that would be really cool if y'all get on there sometime.
1: Yeah.
0: But in the video, like we mentioned earlier today, that King Honey's wearing her Western hat right now. A couple of y'all are wearing that in there. Do you think that there is a country or Western element also in your music anywhere?
1: I mean, I think...
0: Or in your style.
1: Yeah, I believe so. I mean, I'm from Arkansas, you know, pretty Southern. Country music also, introduced to that, and I really gravitated towards the style of storytelling that happens in country music. And so, yeah, that's definitely an influence for me as well. And just fashion-wise, I mean, I just really love these hats, man. These are just pretty fly hats.
0: I mean, it's a signature look for you, and I believe your bass player in the Son of a Gun was wearing one, too.
1: Yep, they were.
0: So, yeah, that also just gives a different spin on it. It just suggests multi-genre, you know, multi-style, you know, music coming out of the South or the West.
1: Cool.
0: Yeah, I think so. I got a few more questions I want to ask you before the top of the hour, but we've also going to try to fit in a couple more songs here.
1: Okay.
0: But I believe you have an interest, I would say, like a third spoke beyond music and visual art, but also in providing art spaces for artists. Is that an interest of yours, or like a philosophy, a goal, a passion, something you put your work into?
1: Yeah. So after we toured a bit, Daz and Bree, we did a couple of U.S. tours. I just noticed different communities, specifically creative communities in larger spaces like Dallas or L.A. or New York, where you just go and you feel it. You know for a fact that, like, okay, people here support the arts. They understand it. They're open to it. And so coming back off the road, I was like, oh, how can we cultivate spaces like that?
0: Did you say Philly was a...
1: No,
0: played in like California.
1: Yeah, California.
0: Okay, so, LA.
1: LA, yeah.
0: So out there, they actually have that. It's provided to artists in some way.
1: Yeah, there are like some spaces where even like rehearsal spaces. Like that was a new thing to me, to go to a big city and it's like this building of just rehearsal rooms. And I was like, oh, that's helpful. And so coming back here, created and established Creators Village, which is a 501c3, where we now are the partner for like spaces like 501 Fest. We've done the first music artist residency in the state as well, where we actually had Bijou as a residence artist. And so, yeah, creating and curating those spaces that essentially I felt were once a void here has definitely been a passion of mine.
0: Wow. Thank you for that. I'm glad to hear that. Our community radio station is also a 501c3 nonprofit. Sweet. So it's cool to be in partnership with you today, platform you, and try to get the word out about these things.
1: Yes,
0: do you want to say any kind of website or anything that people could go to be supportive of that, or just any philosophical statement? How can people be more supportive of artists in our community?
1: Yeah, just being more supportive. I think that tapping into platforms like KABF and other art-based platforms and programming. They can follow us on social medias. We have a Creators Village page as well.
0: Okay,
1: as
0: Creators Village.
1: Mm-hmm. Creators Village AR, I think.
0: Okay, Creators Village.
1: Yes,
0: okay.
1: Creators, like TORS Village.
0: Right.
1: Of course, you can follow 501 Fest and just see some of the things that we have coming up or available to artists and creative entrepreneurs.
0: And can you just define for us who are creators? Does that mean just people who paint?
1: Well, no, I believe it's people who create anything, whether that's music, whether that's a vibe, whether that's fashion, spaces for people. I think anyone who has made something out of nothing, you're definitely welcome in those spaces.
0: All right. It's tough out there. Times are tough. There's a lot of sketchy stuff going on. But we've got a song called Liberate. Can you talk about that a little bit? And I mean, for me, I've included that like in our 4th of July radio show here because of, and I don't know whether it's about any specific thing or political thing. It doesn't give that across to me, but it's about internally feeling liberated and free.
1: Yeah, Liberate.
0: I believe in that.
1: Yeah, Liberate was the first single for King Honey, and it's definitely about freedom. I mean, just living your life true and essentially in your rarest form. And enjoying life in that way and encouraging other people to do the same, you know, as long as it's not harmful to other people, but being honest and true and allowing yourself that space to explore life.
0: Let's listen to it together now and feel that together, and then we'll come back to continue this interview with King Honey live on D Gold Radio Show at KBF 88.3 FM. And we've got a couple more songs that we'll play later this hour. We've got time to fit in a Radio Advance Not Heard Before rough mix. But right now, let's listen to the first debut single by the artist, King Honey, the song called Liberate. And y'all can get this song out there if you want to listen to it again and follow up, keep it in your collection, and support Arkansas artists like King Honey.

0: King Honey, Liberate.
1: Woo, woo, woo, woo.
0: This is so cool. Wow. Had fun listening to those two songs on the air, and that guitar there is killing it. That takes it to another level for me.
1: Yes.
0: I call it, you know, lead guitar, soloing,
1: mm-hmm.
0: you know, the high notes, the treble is there, bending the strings.
1: Yes, that's
0: brings
1: the
0: energy. Yeah.
1: The Friends is a real guitar hero.
0: Okay, cool. Cool, but that's definitely a signature of King Honey songs.
1: Yeah, yeah. So we're both playing guitar on that, but that solo on the outro there is the Friends signature for sure.
0: I like that. Now, I've noticed on some of your songs, like Rarest Form and the one that we've got coming up in a second called Long Game,
1: mm-hmm.
0: you've stylized it where the two words are smashed together,
1: yeah.
0: but with the camel caps letter in the middle.
1: Mm-hmm.
0: Is that just an artistic choice?
1: Yeah, you know, I always appreciated, like, rock albums would have these what seem like outlandish titles. Sometimes it's like a sentence or like, I don't know,
0: yeah.
1: I don't know what your mother made for dinner. And I was just like, that is crazy. But I was like, oh, I didn't know we could do that. And so just exercising my free will, you know.
0: Okay, cool. I noticed that. So that's cool, catchy. That's something interesting. Let's go back to the story of Rarest Form a little bit, because
1: okay.
0: I did see King Honey perform live. Bijou was in the band and some other musicians you mm-hmm. mentioned in Argenta. The cool part of North Little Rock there, the old part, it's its own city. It's called Argenta, historical North Little Rock. At the Arkansas Americana Music Fest in 2024,
1: mm-hmm.
0: y'all played a whole set there. It was great.
1: Thank you.
0: Every song was good. But Rarest Form, I mean, when people in the audience heard that, we were like, what is that song? I gotta hear that again. Where can I go get that? And your single wasn't even out yet at
1: no,
0: the time.
1: No, it
0: yet.
1: Wasn't. It wasn't out. We were finishing it up. Like you said, Bijou was there for sure. Norman, who's playing saxophone on that record, was there as well. So we had been refining that song while finishing it. A lot of those songs were half written. And so I don't know if you noticed, but like we may have done a verse twice or something. Like, so I like to feel it out on stage just to get a feel for the well-roundedness of the song before finalizing. And so that's what we were doing with Rarest Form while we were being hassled to get it out. But we wanted to make sure that it was right. And so, yeah, I'm glad to hear the feedback that you enjoyed that one.
0: As a jam band guy, jam band kind mm-hmm. of a genre of music, I definitely believe in that, working out, road testing your songs,
1: yeah.
0: working them out on stage and seeing if some extra energy is brought into the
1: mm-hmm.
0: song by the crowd, feeding that back to you.
1: Yeah.
0: When you're up on stage, how do you feel about the crowd and the interaction? I mean, do you see people out there? Do you reach out to them? How do you connect to them?
1: Yeah, I believe I definitely feel energetically the crowd for sure. I am naturally like shy, like terribly shy.
0: Wow.
1: Yeah. But once I can get past my own like nerves on stage, I love the exchange just of the crowd. And like I was saying, we played a show recently at Whitewater with no drums. It was just me, Bijou, Darius on keys, and Jared on bass. And just that was a different feel. We shared the bill with Stephanie Smittle for her vinyl release. And that was cool, just that crowd and playing those songs in a new way, which gave me another perspective as a songwriter. Like, okay, some different things that can happen here for different vibes. So I do. I really feel that and appreciate that exchange.
0: Haven't you also worked with Stephanie Smittle and maybe mixed or remixed or helped produce one of her songs?
1: Yeah, so Smittle's, I believe her first album, she had a song that was a cappella, and she asked me to remix it, so we turned it into a dance record. And so, yeah, we were actually just talking about that after doing that show together, and we may or may not have another remix coming soon.
0: Arkansas artists working together, supporting each other, and that's what we want to be out on,
1: yes.
0: about on KABF Community Radio as well. But we've got something special coming up next, a song that pretty much no one out there has heard.
1: Mm-hmm.
0: The song's going to be called Long Game, stylized with the two words smashed together there.
1: Mm-hmm.
0: It's from the upcoming, as yet unreleased EP called Hello Honey.
1: Mm-hmm.
0: Could you just talk a little bit more about that, the state of it? I mean, do you have it slated for release yet, or it's just impending and imminent?
1: Yeah.
0: How's it going? Where have you been doing it? What do you think it's going to be like, a step in your career? How many songs will be on Hello Honey?
1: So right now we're looking at about 8 or 9 songs on this EP. I've been recording this one mostly at home, kind of took it back, you know, old school to closet recording. Just I like to be in a intimate, isolated space so that I can be as vulnerable and silly or sad or whatever as much as I need to without thinking about, you know, that energy spilling anywhere else. But I've been working on this album now for about 4 or 5 years and just thinking through my thoughts, I think it took a lot of processing of emotions and experiences, and then being able to put those in words that I was brave enough to share. And so Hello Honey is that, and I believe Long Game, the song specifically, it stems from like touring around and going to different places. I'm the kind of person where I'll get off a plane and be there like 30 seconds. I'm like, yeah, let me look up an apartment, I could live here. Like, if I feel good, and then meeting cool people, having cool experiences just really helps to solidify that. So you'll hear that kind of in the lyrics of Long Game there.
0: Let's listen to it together for the first time on the radio.

0: Yeah.
1: Ooh.
0: Oh man, that's a like an advanced track, and it's called a rough mix at this point, but it sounds really good though.
1: Thank
0: for sure.
1: You.
0: I mean,
1: thank
0: the
1: you.
0: Drums are super pumping on that song.
1: Yes.
0: I like the guitar at the end. I notice, I don't know if it's going to be every song of yours, but a lot of your songs have like a decay, outro, fade away at the end. Not mm-hmm. not like a board fade, but like a little bit of atmosphere still
1: yeah.
0: going at the end, or maybe a loop kind of mm-hmm. coming to its close.
1: I think once I have like a song, like the skeleton of it set, I think about kind of the live show, and I'm like, okay, where does this go? Where does this come from? And so I think that flow kind of happens throughout the EP. Yep.
0: Cool. I agree. I call it the set list.
1: I like that.
0: That is really cool. Of course, the guitar is good on that. Of course, the vocals. I mean, multiple vocalists, or do you multi-track yourself?
1: Yeah, that's just me right now. That's uh-huh. just me. All of it, like, produced on this one, and vocals is me. But I just recorded some sax with Marquis Hunt, actually. And so
0: yeah.
1: we're mixing in the sax on that, because that chorus, the ba-da-ba part, I just hear that being like this massive horn arrangement. And so building that part out. But right now, what you just heard, yeah, it was just me in a room, man.
0: He's up here also as a KBFDJ.
1: Yeah.
0: So that's another good connection. But let's talk a little bit more about the vocals there, because the song itself, like the arrangement of it, has like a chorus effect,
1: mm-hmm.
0: like a church choir effect
1: yeah.
0: kind of coming in at times.
1: I like that. I just really like the feel. I think I love Community so much that I incorporated in my music. But yeah, I just like the feel of fullness, you know, and I think those vocals stacked up just adds a layer and a thickness, a depth to the song. And so that's what I typically try to go for there.
0: Okay. And as an audience member, I'm not really going to belt out singing from the audience, but I think that the backing vocals give you a participatory feeling.
1: Yeah.
0: Like that's the audience's voice into the song.
1: Mm-hmm. Yeah, I hope that people feel so good by the time we get to that song that they want to scream that just like I'm going to scream it up there on this stage.
0: All right, this has been an amazing interview with King Honey, and we've got time to leave off with a Northwest Arkansas mixtape album
1: mm-hmm.
0: that put out Daz and Bree.
1: Yeah, Blast from the Past.
0: Okay, cool. And so this was called Concept 2.0, and mm-hmm. Daz and Bree was your band prior to coming out with the King Honey project.
1: Yes.
0: Okay. We're very much looking forward to the upcoming EP, Hello Honey by King Honey. Mm-hmm. Thanks again for being here on the radio with me today.
1: Thank you for having me.
0: All right, we're going to leave it off with one more song that she created called Concept 2.0 by the duo band Daz and Bree that toured around the United States, right?
1: Yes.
0: Well, that's cool. Okay, but we're going to go big now with King Honey. So y'all look her up and give her appreciation for being here today on the radio.
1: Thank you.

0: 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We come to you in many languages and cultures, presenting shows and programs in various arts and craft disciplines.
1: My name is Aaron McKelvey, and I'm very proud to be a sustaining member for KABF. I've been a member for many years now, and I love it because of all the variety of music that's on the radio and the community information that I get. And it's really part of my morning, afternoon, and in through the evening. I have several shows that I love to listen to. The Pick and Post, Thanos, I like the Fix It Guys. I listen to Nevermind the Morning Show and the Rural War Room. Their variety of music is amazing, and it's a wonderful resource for this state, and I hope you will join me to be a sustaining member.
2: This is Wade Rathke with the Daily Voice of the People News Bulletin. Iran's leadership believes it's found the world's Achilles heel. With regional militia allies, Tehran spent the last week underscoring its ability to threaten several of the world's most critical energy facilities and waterways, forcing Trump to back down and promote negotiations again. Tokenomics is the new field of economics studying how this limited resource of artificial intelligence is created, traded, and converted into things people want. An emergency policy introduced by the French prime minister when a brutal heat wave hit France encouraged postal workers to not only deliver the mail, but also to check on older people. A new report by the Center for New York City Affairs projected that a child care system for all children under five could cost the city about $9 billion a year, leaving the city and the mayor about $5 billion short. Crisis in funding and finding funds for smaller colleges is a trouble area. College leaders are cutting programs, laying off faculty, and digging into endowments to pay operating expenses. In extreme cases, schools are covering day-to-day bills with funds that donors gifted for other purposes without the donor's knowledge or consent. Acting U.S. Attorney General Todd Blanche said he formally rescinded a $1.8 billion anti-weaponization fund that became an impasse for two holdout Republican senators blocking his confirmation to the permanent position. Russia is strong-arming more fighting-age men into military service to boost the flagging ranks of its army as volunteer recruitment stalls and Moscow's initiative on the front line in Ukraine falters. Incidents of anti-Christian hate among Israelis are increasing in Jerusalem, a city held sacred in Christianity, Judaism, and Islam. Negative attitudes towards Christianity have become common, particularly among young people. Surveys show embarrassing Israel's right-wing government, which says it's committed to upholding religious freedom. Senate Republicans unveiled a spending bill that would temporarily block Trump from implementing a rule change to give political appointees power over hundreds of billions in federal science grants. Lula da Silva, president of Brazil, has launched campaign for a fourth term. Voice of the People Daily Bulletin presents people's news about action and issues that demand action. This is Wade Rathke, and this bulletin is brought to you thanks to Acorn International, United Labor Unions, Local 100, Social Policy Magazine, and the Affiliated Media Foundation Movement.
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0: opening and ribbon cutting for Library Square Books, a new used bookstore in downtown Little Rock. The ribbon cutting takes place Thursday, August 20th at 2 p.m., with the grand opening celebration continuing until 6 p.m. The bookstore is located at 405 President Clinton Avenue, connected to the first floor of the Bobby L. Roberts Library. Library Square Books will feature used books and related merchandise, and CALS plans to resume its community used book sale later this year. Before the grand opening, the bookstore will also have preview hours during Second Friday Art Night on Friday, August 14th from 5 to 8 p.m. and Saturday, August 15th from noon to 4 p.m. Regular bookstore hours are Wednesday through Friday, noon to 5 p.m. and Saturday, noon to 4 p.m. More information is available at librarysquarebooks.org. 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

pledge. 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The hotline is open at 501-433-0088. KABF Pledge Drive Hotline, community support, phone number 501. I'm here live in the 501 area code. That's we're in Little Rock, Arkansas here. 501-433-0088. I'd love to pick up the call while we listen to music by Mason Jennings, Parker Barrow, Glass Animals, Stolen Gin, and as much more music as I can fit in till the top of the hour.

0: The Healer by Parker Barrow off their new release Hold the Mash, an EP by Southern rock band Parker Barrow, Megan, singer of that band. The dude on bass is a monster. I mean, he's got to have been inspired and influenced by Alan Woody from Allman Brothers and Government Mule. I saw them live at Sticky's Rock and Roll Chicken Shack in Little Rock in the River Market District this past weekend. They are a Nashville-based band. They've just come back to the stateside from European tour and played in two different Arkansas cities, including Little Rock, this past week, right on the heels of having been playing in a bunch of different European countries. The Healer by Parker Barrow off Hold the Mash, and before that, we heard the artist Mason Jennings with his song Spirit Mountain off of Dark Wings. In the hour before that, we did an interview with the artist King Honey, an Arkansas musician, and heard her songs Rarest Form, Liberate, Long Game, and Concept 2.0. Thanks again, King Honey, for coming in person to the KABF radio station. That is the kind of content you can only hear on community radio. 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But if you want to call me in the studio, I got the hotline open also. Haven't been getting as many calls as I'd like. I got like one automated call, like trying to tell me about insurance or something. But I want to hear from real listeners. 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Kristen puts this award-winning Direct Democracy Minute together so that we can stay informed about it together. 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
1: Hi, community. This is Kristen Higgins at the Public Policy Center at the Arkansas Cooperative Extension Service in Little Rock, and you're listening to the Direct Democracy Minute. Despite having more than 100,000 voter signatures in hand, Protect Our Rights found out last week that not a single signature will count toward qualifying the Arkansas ballot measure amendment for the November election. The Secretary of State's office notified the citizen-led ballot issue group that they submitted petitions showing a different popular name than what the Attorney General's office approved. The petition bore the title Ballot Measure Amendment of 2026, whereas the AG's office approved the title Arkansas Ballot Measure Amendment. Protect Our Rights put out a statement saying they were reviewing their next steps with their legal team, but this unforced error appears to be a fatal flaw. The campaign, formed in July 2025, has yet to publicly address how this error happened. The November ballot will now have only 3 constitutional amendments referred by the legislature, along with a $500 million bond issue. The last time the ballot had only legislative amendments was in 2020. For more information about Arkansas ballot measures, go to our website at uaex.uada.edu/ballot. I'm Kristen Higgins, and you've been listening to the Direct Democracy Minute.

That one was actually called Wax Americana by the band Stolen Gin. I thought the first verse of that was very interesting to play on the radio.

I hear some chitter chatter through the radio waves. They're probably waiting for their shift change. That's perfect, as I'm up here having a chit chat with one of my peers at the radio station, co-worker up here. We're trying to keep things rocking for KBF Community Radio. Paul is here. I'm D Gold. We just listened to Wax Americana, Stolen Gin. You heard some chitter chatter through the radio waves. We're probably waiting for our shift change. Gonna play the Democracy Show at the top of the hour called Democracy Now. But earlier this hour, we played our very own Direct Democracy Minute talking about what's going on in Arkansas. Unfortunate, horrible news. It's not right at all to invalidate the people's petitions, because I personally know a lot of people who signed it, who committed their signature to it. They knew what it was about and they believed in it when they did it. They knew full well they intentionally put their signature there. And for the state of Arkansas to decide that those petitions had the wrong title on a piece of paper, and so everyone's signature is invalidated. And, you know, I also know a lot of people who really put their heart into it, going around and collecting signatures from people. So best I can say right now is thank you, Kristen Higgins, for giving us the Direct Democracy Minute on the state of direct democracy here in the state of Arkansas. Let's make it a great state where we have the people's voice honored, as has been the long tradition of our state. We don't need to be only exclusively controlled by our legislature, government, side of our government, but also let the people have a voice through the petition process. And if enough people sign the petition to get something on the ballot, then let's have that on the election ballot and let people have an opportunity to vote up or down on things that they want. Let us put it forward through a process called direct democracy. Thank you, Kristen Higgins, for Direct Democracy Minute, and Amy Goodman and Juan Gonzalez for Democracy Now! That comes up in 20 minutes at the top of the hour. 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

once out strolling one very hot summer's day, when I thought I'd lay myself down to rest in a big field of tall grass. I lay there in the sun and felt it caressing my face as I fell asleep and dreamed. I dreamed I was in a Hollywood movie and that I was the star of the movie. 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I was taken to a place

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0: finishing up the Gold Radio Show for today. I'll be back with you next Tuesday, noon till 2. We are volunteer DJs, and we appreciate your support of Pledge Drive. In the last few minutes, we heard Is Ain't James, Concrete Blonde, Chris DeClerc from Little Rock, and the band War. Before that was Tedeschi Trucks Band, Deer Tick, Lucy Michelle and the Velvet Lapels, Glass Animals, Stolen Gin, Mason Jennings, and Parker Barrow in that hour of music.
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1: All I know is that Todd Blanche is great. He's going to do a great job. Everybody knows it. And I understand there's been a sign-off, but I don't know what they agreed on.
0: Todd Blanche, the former personal attorney of President Trump, is one step closer to becoming attorney general. After two Republican senator holdouts said they were satisfied by a written order from Blanche issued Sunday that purports to rescind the $1.8 billion so-called anti-weaponization fund, what others call a slush fund, created as part of a controversial settlement deal between Trump and the IRS. The part of that deal granting Trump, his children, and his businesses immunity from retroactive tax audits remains intact. Meanwhile, U.S. Attorney Jean Pirro dropped the criminal charges against former Olympian Davy Hearn over alleged vandalism of the reflecting pool, saying instead the damage was from a rushed and flawed renovation. We'll speak to attorney Norm Eisen. Then Emmett Till would have turned 85 on July 25th.
2: What if Emmett Till lived? What if he had returned home still a child, alive and free? What would that life have required of us all? These questions invite a reckoning with the past and a probing investigation of the current state of American life.
0: If Emmett Till Lived, that's the title of a new book and photography exhibit opening next month in Chicago. We'll be joined by cultural historian Sarah Elizabeth Lewis to talk about her collaboration with Emmett Till's cousin, the Reverend Wheeler Parker Jr. He was with Till almost until his lynching. And finally, the life and legacy of radical historian, scholar, and activist Johanna Fernandez. She died last week at the age of 55. Foremost scholar on the radical 60s civil rights organization, the Young Lords.
3: No more integral matter in the United States than the struggle for freedom, democracy, and to redefine the United States as
0: we'll
3: a country for all.
0: We'll speak with our own Juan Gonzalez about his many years in conversation with Professor Fernandez. All that and more coming up. Welcome to Democracy Now!, democracynow.org, The War and Peace Report. I'm Amy Goodman. Iran and Oman appear to be near finalizing a deal that would reopen the Strait of Hormuz and give Iran far more control of the strategic waterway than before the U.S. and Israel attacked Iran 5 months ago. Under the proposed deal, ships heading into the Persian Gulf would transit through a channel controlled by Iran. Ships leaving the area would travel on a channel controlled by Oman. Iranian officials say ships would be forced to pay a service fee that would be divided equally between Iran and Oman. Meanwhile, Iran and the United States have traded new threats. On Monday, President Trump threatened Iran with decapitation if it doesn't agree to a new deal, while Iran is threatening to target U.S. warships if the U.S. doesn't lift its naval blockade of Iran. This comes as oil giants continue to report soaring profits thanks to rising gas prices due to the war on Iran. BP reported making nearly $6 billion between April and June, double last year's profit during the second quarter. Saudi Aramco has reported it made $33 billion during the quarter, a 33% jump over last year. On Tuesday, President Trump criticized oil firms for making too much money and called on them to lower prices. In Gaza, a mass funeral is being held today for 112 Palestinians from two families killed in an Israeli attack on residential buildings in Gaza City, November 2023. A total of 308 people are believed to have been killed in the attack, but the bodies of the victims remain buried under rubble for over 2 years. During an operation in mid-July, Palestinian civil defense workers recovered 112 bodies, including 44 children and 37 women. Those bodies are being buried today. Mahmoud Basel, a spokesperson for Gaza's Civil Emergency Service, spoke at the funeral while holding remains wrapped in a Palestinian flag.
4: Oh, nation, why are children getting killed in Gaza? Why are women getting killed in Gaza? Why are massacres committed against innocents in Gaza?
0: Todd Blanche's nomination to become the next attorney general appears to be back on track after Republican Senators John Cornyn of Texas and Tom Tillis of North Carolina said they will now support him. On Sunday, Blanche issued a written order that purports to rescind the $1.8 billion so-called anti-weaponization fund that was part of a controversial settlement of Trump's lawsuit against the IRS. Blanche also said in writing the immunity agreement Trump struck with the IRS, quote, applies only retroactively, unquote. But critics say there are major loopholes in Blanche's written assurances. The Senate Judiciary Committee is voting on Blanche's nomination today. Blanche is Trump's former personal attorney. We'll have more on this story after headlines. President Trump has publicly blasted U.S. Attorney Jeanine Pirro and is considering firing her after she dismissed charges against individuals accused of vandalizing the Lincoln Memorial reflecting pool.
1: And I was disappointed with Jeanine Pirro, really disappointed with Jeanine Pirro. She folded like an umbrella, and people get away with things, and it's a disgrace.
0: Trump met with Pirro at the White House. For months, Trump's claimed without proof that vandals, including a former U.S. Olympian canoeist, had damaged the newly renovated reflecting pool, causing the water to turn green. Pirro initially claimed there was tremendous evidence of vandalism, but in recent days she admitted the damage was caused by a, quote, hasty and botched renovation. We'll speak with Davy Hearn's attorney, Norm Eisen. Ukraine is continuing its drone attacks inside Russia. On Monday, a drone hit a Russian Black Sea resort, killing at least 7 people, including 3 children. 58 people were wounded. Footage showed the drone slamming into a crowded beach. Earlier today, a Ukrainian drone strike killed at least 5 people around Moscow. This comes as Russia continues to strike Ukraine. A Russian drone and ballistic missile attack killed 9 in Kyiv on Saturday. Russian strikes killed another 5 Ukrainians today. Europe is grappling with a record-breaking heat wave as Greece and France continue to battle wildfires. Wildfires outside Athens jumped containment lines.

0: The strike on Sunday hit a court in the village of Gara al-Zawiya in North Darfur, which is under the control of the paramilitary rapid support forces. According to the UN, more than 1,000 civilians were killed in drone strikes in Sudan during the first 5 months of the year. The conflict, now in its fourth year, has killed at least 59,000 people, displaced about 13 million, and pushed much of Sudan into famine. The state of Michigan's reported the first two deaths tied to the nationwide cyclosporiasis outbreak. More than 11,000 cases of the illness have been detected in the state, and 193 people have been hospitalized since May. According to the CDC, cases have been found in 45 U.S. states. The outbreak comes a year after the Trump administration ended the Food and Drug Administration's mandatory tracking for cyclospora and five other pathogens. This is Dr. Rabia De La Tour, a gastroenterologist at the NYU Grossman School of Medicine.
1: 2025, there was a change in the actual regulation of cyclosporiasis and tracking and tracing this specific parasite. And it was changed from being a mandatory tracking and tracing program to voluntary for states. And I think that is also contributing to the fact that this outbreak was so massive.
0: It's election day in Michigan. In the Democratic Senate primary, Dr. Abdul El-Sayed faces off against Haley Stevens, one of the most closely watched primary races of the year. The winner will face Republican Congressman Mike Rogers in November. Polls show the progressive El-Sayed will likely win the race, even though AIPAC and its affiliated groups have spent over $46 million to help Congresswoman Stevens. Key backers of Dr. El-Sayed include Senators Bernie Sanders and the United Auto Workers, while Stevens was endorsed by much of the political establishment, including Michigan Governor Gretchen Whitmer. Voters are also going to the polls in Kansas, Virginia, Washington State, and Missouri, where former Democratic Congressmember Cori Bush is challenging Representative Wesley Bell in a rematch of their race 2 years ago. On Capitol Hill, a number of religious leaders and activists were arrested Monday while protesting the war in Iran and the Trump administration's attack on voting rights. The day of action was led by Bishop William Barber of Repairers of the Breach.
2: And it's kind of shameful that you get arrested for shouting out for voting rights, but you don't get arrested for voter suppression. You get arrested caring about voting rights and living wages and health care, but you don't get arrested for an illegal war. But we're going to arrest the attention of the nation.
0: 25 Democratic-led states filed a lawsuit against the Trump administration Monday, arguing the president exceeded his legal authority to tax imports with his newest tariffs on goods from 60 countries. The states are asking the U.S. Court of International Trade to block and overturn the tariffs and refund duties they've paid. In New Jersey, a Salvadoran immigrant has died while being held at the notorious ICE jail known as Delaney Hall in Newark, New Jersey. 41-year-old Edwin Lopez Conejo is the 22nd person to die in ICE custody this year and the second to die at Delaney Hall. The cause of his death is unknown. Lopez Conejo leaves behind a 12-year-old daughter. His mother, Maria Conejo, told the New Jersey Monitor, quote, "I never got to see him. He didn't get to see his daughter for 6 weeks. When he told her what happened, she let out a big scream and hasn't been the same since. She can't sleep or eat. Neither can I," his mother said. According to court records revealed by The Guardian, the Trump administration tried to subject at least 10 hunger-striking ICE prisoners to involuntary medical procedures, including force feeding. At least three and possibly five prisoners were actually force-fed, while five others abandoned their hunger strikes at the last moment rather than be inserted with a tube through the nose and down the esophagus and into the stomach. One Kurdish asylum seeker and hunger striker detained at the privately run Port Isabel Service Processing Center in South Texas was subjected to force-feeding for nearly 8 months. A federal judge Monday blocked New York's law barring federal immigration agents from wearing masks and requiring visible identification. The judge found the U.S. is likely to win its supremacy clause argument that states cannot regulate federal officers, but the judge allowed

0: New York's separate ban on cooperation agreements between local police and ICE. Meanwhile, in Pittsburgh, the family of Daphne Michel, a 31-year-old Haitian asylum seeker, is expected to sue ICE after she died of hypothermia at a bus shelter days after her release from ICE custody. The Allegheny County Medical Examiner said her death was a homicide. The medical examiner found she was a vulnerable adult with untreated severe mental illness and a significant language barrier. Her family's attorney says ICE fitted her with an ankle monitor, dropped her 25 miles from home, and left her in the February cold wearing summer clothing. Federal workers sued the Trump administration Monday over its policy ending gender-affirming care coverage for adults in federal employee health plans. The lawsuit brought by the Human Rights Campaign Foundation targets an Office of Personnel Management mandate that directs insurers to eliminate coverage for transition-related medical care. And here in New York, a dozen current and former home care workers have begun an eighth day on a hunger strike to pressure the New York City Council to pass the No More 24 Act to ban 24-hour shifts. Home care workers often work consecutive days providing round-the-clock care for elderly and disabled patients. Over the past week, the home care workers have protested outside New York City Hall and the home of New York City Council Speaker Julie Menin. One of the home care workers on hunger strike, Shui Jen Chen, spoke at a rally Sunday.
1: Today we say the 24-hour workday is not only an act of violence against home care workers, but also demeans everyone who provides care, including mothers and sisters everywhere.
0: And those are some of the headlines. This is Democracy Now!, democracynow.org, The War and Peace Report. I'm Amy Goodman in New York, joined by Democracy Now!'s Juan Gonzalez in Chicago. Hi, Juan.
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0: Well, later in the broadcast, we're going to go to an exhibit about to open in Chicago about the life and death of Emmett Till. But first, this top news. Todd Blanche's nomination to become the next attorney general appears to be back on track after Republican Senators John Cornyn of Texas and Tom Tillis of North Carolina said they will now support his confirmation. On Sunday, Blanche issued a written order that purports to rescind a $1.8 billion so-called anti-weaponization fund, what many call a slush fund, that was part of a controversial settlement of Trump's personal lawsuit against the IRS. Blanche also said in writing the immunity agreement Trump struck with the IRS applies only retroactively. But critics say there are major loopholes in Blanche's written assurances. The Senate Judiciary Committee is voting on Blanche's nomination today. Blanche, who is Trump's former personal defense attorney, first told senators we're not moving forward with the fund during a hearing last month.
3: Not moving forward with the fund, period. The reasons for the fund is something that President Trump talked about for a long time, which is the fact that there were a lot of people in this country who had their government weaponized against them. The reasons for the fund, I think, remain as important as they were before, but we are not moving forward with the fund.
0: That's what he said. But until this weekend, he didn't put it in writing. And we'll find out if the writing matters. This comes as U.S. Attorney Jeanine Pirro Friday dropped the case against the former U.S. Olympian canoeist Davy Hearn, accused of vandalizing the Lincoln Memorial reflecting pool. On June 19th, Hearn stopped by the pool while on a 64-mile bike ride. He says he touched the pool to see what it felt like and was then arrested, handcuffed, held for 5 hours by U.S. Park Police. He was then charged with a felony. Prosecutors in Washington also dropped charges against three others who were similarly accused of damaging the pool. President Trump, in response, blasted the U.S. attorney, Jeanine Pirro, who said the damage to the reflecting pool was ultimately due to poor construction and not to vandalism, as Trump had claimed for months. In her filing, Pirro blamed the Department of Interior, DOI, for failing to provide accurate documentation on the case before her office wrote the indictment. Pirro said her office had received new information showing the damage was, quote, the result of a botched installation and not vandalism as initially represented by DOI, unquote. Pirro also blamed Trump over his demands to finish the pool's renovation by the 250th anniversary of the Declaration of Independence on July 4th. She said the rush to complete the project led to hasty and botched work that was not remediated before the project was finished and the fencing removed. Given all this newly discovered information, it's difficult to attribute the widespread damage to the reflecting pool to vandalism, unquote. The filing contradicted Pirro's initial claim that there was tremendous evidence of vandalism. Meanwhile, CNN spoke to sources who said Trump was furious and considering removing Pirro as U.S. attorney. Trump met with Pirro at the White House Monday. He spoke from the Oval Office.
4: Yeah, that was the one mistake with the reflecting pond. They hadn't put up the cameras yet. They had enough up because you see what's happening. But if they would have had them up, we would have had it would have been a lot easier. And I was disappointed with Jeanine Pirro, really disappointed with Jeanine Pirro. She folded like an umbrella, and people get away with things, and it's a disgrace.
0: More, we go to Washington, D.C., where we're joined by Norm Eisen, co-founder and executive chair of Democracy Defenders Fund, one of Davy Hearn's attorneys. He was White House special counsel for ethics and government reform in the Obama administration, considered Obama's ethics advisor. Welcome back to Democracy Now! Norm, we last had you on when Davy was charged. Now the charges have been dropped. I want to talk about both Davy Hearn and Blanche. Blanche now signing this statement that some say is actually not worth too much, that Trump could re-sign an executive order almost immediately around getting rid of the $1.8 million slush fund and the whole question of Trump being audited retroactively, his tax returns, his children's and his businesses. Why don't you start there?
5: Well, Amy, at Democracy Defenders Fund, we represent 35 former federal judges appointed by presidents of both parties who filed in the federal district court in Florida, Judge Williams, that oversaw the underlying dispute that gave rise to the slush fund and the associated purported releases for Donald Trump and his family. The judges made the point that there's no case or controversy. It's not a real dispute between Donald Trump and the federal government. And under the Constitution, you have to have a dispute in order to have a slush fund or in order to have these kinds of releases. The judge, in response to our papers, found that there was no legal basis for this, ordered that you can't even refer to these documents, including the one Blanche signed, as settlements, and we're continuing to litigate that. So we have profound concerns about the whole mess. We're going to keep going in court. It just is not right to take this $1.8 billion to try to take it away from the American people. And then the additional documents filed by Mr. Blanche with the Senate don't really materially change the fundamental illegality of the whole thing.
2: Well, what about this whole issue that what has survived is this retroactive immunity for Trump and his sons and the Trump Organization on any tax charges or investigations?
5: Releases, supposed releases, can't be valid if there was never an underlying claim or controversy, a constitutional basis to start the case. It's just a giveaway to the president. It's a shock that our Department of Justice would engage in that behavior. These documents that Mr. Blanche filed with the Senate don't really change that. And we're going to keep on going in court to make sure that this is never acted upon. I think if Donald Trump ever tried to use that to say, hey, I got a release, courts could throw it out. They could refuse to recognize it. The whole thing is an example, one of the worst examples of the corruption of the Trump administration.
2: And could you talk in general about the role of Todd Blanche since he was named Attorney General?
5: Well, it's been profoundly concerning. There have been a series of offenses against the rule of law, miscarriages of justice. And we saw that with the wrongful prosecutions of Tish James, of Jim Comey, David Huerta, the labor leader in California. I was part of that defense team. That case was just thrown out. He was prosecuted for peacefully protesting. They had to drop that case. And that, of course, brings us to the case of Mr. Hearn. Of all of the things that we can say about the Department of Justice, the single worst thing that it has done under Todd Blanche's leadership is go after innocent people. That's the opposite of justice, should be called the Department of Injustice.
0: So what happens with Davy Hearn now? And can other charges be brought? And do you think U.S. Attorney Pirro is out?
5: Well, the latest reporting after yesterday's meeting was that she had not offered her resignation. Her resignation had not been requested at that meeting. We'll see if that turns out to be the case. Look, Davy Hearn was innocent. We've said so from the very beginning of this case. The Department of Justice knew he was innocent. We started filing a series of motions the day after the arraignment. We filed one with before and after pictures based on the government's own evidence showing that the reflecting pool was unchanged after Mr. Hearn touched it. It was the same before as it was after. So it's appropriate that the Department of Justice has requested the court to drop the charges. I think it would be pretty tough, also terribly wrong, to charge Mr. Hearn again after the admissions that the Department of Justice has made in their filing at the end of last week that they can't establish proof beyond a reasonable doubt, that they don't have evidence that the damage that they claimed actually happened, that the cause of the damage to the reflecting pool was a botched and rushed renovation.
0: And let's remember this botched and let's remember this botched renovation was as a result of a no-bid contract given to a friend of President Trump. Norm Eisen, we're going to leave it there. Co-founder and executive chair of Democracy Defenders Fund, one of Davy Hearn's attorneys, was White House special counsel for ethics and government reform in the Obama administration. Coming up, Emmett Till would have turned 85 on July 25th. What if Emmett Till lived? We'll speak with cultural historian Sarah Elizabeth Lewis. Stay with us.

0: Sweet Honey in the Rock, down by the riverside, performing at our Firehouse studio years ago. This is Democracy Now!, democracynow.org. I'm Amy Goodman in New York with Juan Gonzalez in Chicago. What if Emmett Till had lived? What if he'd safely boarded the train back home to Chicago, more than 70 years after the kidnapping, torture, and lynching of 14-year-old Emmett Till in Mississippi, a major new photography exhibit and companion book ask those questions by imagining not only the life young Emmett lost, but the decades he was denied. This is the exhibit's curator, Sarah Elizabeth Lewis.
1: What if Emmett Till lived? What if he had returned home still a child, alive and free? What would that life have required of us all? These questions invite a reckoning with the past and a probing investigation of the current state of American life. This exhibition, this publication, and the invitation together offer a collective arena to consider how freedom has been secured on American ground. It is a creative monument to Emmett Till's unlived life. It lets us picture what could have come, what should have come. It lets us imagine it, what it wrought, and what it signals about the work that remains.
0: If Emmett Till had lived, he would have turned 85 years old on July 25th, the day the Illinois Governor J.B. Pritzker has declared Emmett Till Day. But Till was murdered at the age of 14 on August 28th, 1955, dragged from his great uncle's home in Money, Mississippi, by two white men for allegedly whistling at a white woman. They beat, tortured, and shot Till, tied a heavy cotton gin fan to him with barbed wire, threw his body into the Tallahatchie River. His body was discovered several days later. Mamie Till Mobley, Emmett Till's mother, had his body returned to Chicago for burial. She insisted on an open casket so the world could see the brutality of bigotry and racism. Jet Magazine and other publications carried photos of Emmett Till's beaten, distended face in his coffin, shocking the world and galvanizing the civil rights movement. Speaking to Democracy Now! In 2000, Mamie Till Mobley reflected on the painful moment she learned about her son's murder.
2: We knew that Emmett was dead. Our first action, we couldn't take time to cry. As I announced to the family what was happening, of course, there were screams. People were hitting the floor, and that hysteria was setting in. And I remember standing, announcing that we don't have time to cry now. We've got to do something. I don't know what to do, and you've got to help me come to make some decisions.
0: The voice of Mamie Till Mobley on Democracy Now! A quarter of a century ago. To see the whole interview, you can go to democracynow.org. The new exhibit, If Emmett Till Lived, Freedom on American Ground, opens September 10th at the Museum of Contemporary Photography at Columbia College, Chicago. Drawing from the museum's permanent collection, it invites visitors to imagine the decades Emmett Till never lived, the neighborhoods he might have walked, the civil rights struggles he might have witnessed, the family he might have built, the ordinary moments of joy he never had the chance to experience. It comes as the Trump administration's escalated attacks on DEI, diversity, equity, and inclusion, moved to censor how U.S. history is taught and presented in targeted museums and cultural institutions over installations and programs reckoning with racism and the nation's past. For more, we're joined by Sarah Elizabeth Lewis, cultural historian who collaborated with Emmett Till's cousin, Reverend Wheeler Parker Jr., the last living witness to see Emmett, to curate the exhibition and the accompanying standalone publication, the book, If Emmett Till Lived, A Creative Monument. Professor Lewis is founder of the Vision and Justice Initiative and currently the John L. Loeb Associate Professor of Humanities and Associate Professor of African American Studies at Harvard University. Welcome to Democracy Now! It's great to have you with us.
3: It's an honor to be with you. Thank you.
0: What a journey you have been on and you're taking us all on. You have just returned from being with Emmett's cousin, one of the last people, except for his murderers, to see him alive. You went to Mississippi. You came back to Chicago. Can you talk about this journey and what inspired this remarkable book that's going to come out soon, If Emmett Till Lived?
3: Yes. Again, it's an honor to be with you and to know that Mamie Till Mobley also spoke with you, who inspired this entire journey for me. Have we made good on the sacrifice of Emmett Till's life? This is a question I asked myself when I went to Mississippi and saw for myself the evidence of the resistance to honoring his life even 70 years later. The bullet shot marker at the Tallahatchie River site, Grable Landing, for example, being one. And I asked myself, what more could I do? We all have a role to play, and asked myself if we need new ways to see anew, to see his life anew. This exhibition was inspired by Mamie Till Mobley's prophetic act. She challenged us to understand the power of witnessing in American democracy. She said, as you know, let the world see what they've done to my son. In that moment, she was living out an idea that so many before her understood, Frederick Douglass, W.B. Du Bois, that we would need the power of the image to understand the unspeakable in American democracy. But the question I asked myself is, what's required today? Have we seen so many images of injustice that we might be numb to it? And so through the extraordinary collection at the Museum of Contemporary Photography, found an arena, a way to invite people in understand his humanity, all of our humanity, and resulted in this exhibition that opens in September. It's culled from the collection approximately 70 photographers deliberately to rhyme with the nearly 70 years that have passed, and really is joining so many others in this moment, from the National Trust that is doing extraordinary work to renovate Roberts Temple, to the state of Illinois, where Governor Pritzker announced that we would have an Emmett Till Day, to really ask this question, if Emmett Till lived, what would that life have looked like for us all?
0: Right.
3: And so it brings everyone in to this conversation.
4: And Sarah Lewis, I wanted to ask you, you mentioned the bulletproof marker at yes. Grable Landing in Mississippi. I'm not sure that most of our audience is aware of its history. Could you talk about that and the resistance to it?
3: Yes, thank you. The Emmett Till Interpretive Center began to honor the site where his body is thought to have been brought out of the Tallahatchie River in 2008. That first marker was shot defaced with acid and thrown into the Tallahatchie River shortly after it was erected, 35 days, I believe, after it was erected. The second marker was shot 317 times, and the third marker had the same fate. One of the markers is in the Smithsonian today. The fourth marker, which was erected recently, is deliberately bulletproof, weighs 500 pounds, and is fronted with abrasion-resistant acrylic to protect it from these acts of violence. When I saw the reporting on this in 2019, it was because a group of students at University of Mississippi had proudly displayed themselves having shot the marker on their social media page, and I was stunned. I needed to see for myself the site, the context, to understand the act itself. Was it a highway shooting? How premeditated was this? And saw that that road to Grable Landing makes you pay for every inch. You have to know where you're going. The gravel on the ground forced my car to slow down to such a speed that you would have to be conscious of where you were. This is a sacred site. What does it mean that over 70 years later, we still cannot let his body rest? The bullet shots on each marker, to me, indicate a symbol of why bravery is required in American democracy today. The acts of resistance give you a sense of the urgency to understand the significance of Governor Pritzker's act, of the Roberts Temple renovation, of the decision and the announcement by President Joe Biden in 2023 that there would be a tri-site monument to Mamie Till Mobley and Emmett Till. Unless you understand the resistance, the bulletproof marker being, I think, the most vivid one, you don't understand the significance of these acts, of these monuments, of these markers.
4: I'm wondering if you could put this in context of today. Last year, CBS ran a piece titled National Monument Honoring Emmett Till at Risk of Removal Due to Trump's Anti-DEI Initiatives and Budget Cuts. Your response?
3: Well, I don't believe that the Smithsonian never removed anything, from what I understand. But what it does indicate, what this cultural moment indicates, is the significance of markers and monuments for American democracy. One of the hidden forces in American democracy is the power of culture, right? This is, we really today asking ourselves, what does truth and reconciliation require? It requires witnessing. Again, this is what Mamie Till Mobley was so prophetic in understanding. It requires that we actually see our history. And if we ignore the role that museums play, that displays play, that markers and symbols and monuments play, we're missing how we've actually constructed and assembled our democracy. We also are in need of a new assembly today in American democracy, and that's being constituted by lawyers like Brian Stevenson and Sherrilyn Ifill, who understand the importance of culture for justice today. Brian Stevenson creating the legacy sites in Montgomery to honor the over 4,000 lynched men, women, and children whose lives have not been acknowledged or honored, and dedicated his non-existent free time to creating a memorial complex. Sherrilyn Ifill, with her new 14th Amendment Center, is seeing culture as a pillar for democracy. Why? Because art really is one of the critical modes of creating an appeal to the moral imagination. What do you do in the face of unjust law? You have to appeal to the conscience, and the power of the artist is to do precisely that. We see this with Gordon Parks. You see this with Lewis Hine, whose work transformed labor movements. You see this with so many of the artists who are also in the exhibition itself.
0: And I want to talk about that exhibition and the book. You have Lonnie Bunch, What If Emmett Till Lived, quoting from Mamie Till Mobley after a moving, hours-long conversation with her. He said she had carried the burden of Emmett's memory for nearly 50 years, and it was time historians like myself share that burden. She ended our conversation by saying that to her, Emmett was crucified on the cross of racial hatred and injustice. Lonnie Bunch, head now of the Smithsonian, under so much enormous pressure. I want to go to the cover of this book, this astounding cover, If Emmett Till Lived. Tell us about the photograph and overall the photographs you chose.
3: Thank you. Well, this, I'm not afraid to say, was inspired by what I could only describe as divination. I went through 18,000 photographs in the museum's collection and asked myself, what would Emmett Till want for the unfurling of his life? And then asked a set of individuals, including Lonnie Bunch, Ava DuVernay, many others, Alicia Garza, founded the Black Lives Matter movement, to select images as well to walk alongside Reverend Wheeler Parker and Mamie Till Mobley. But this photograph by Stephen Mark, that's on the cover, taken in 1988, struck me as an emblem for the entire project. It is not constructed. It is a real-life event that he witnessed on a beach in Chicago, a father tossing his young boy up in the air. And he saw it, and he asked, he had one frame left in his camera, film, of course, and if he could do it again, and he did, and he captured the exact moment he wanted. I asked myself as I looked at it, which one is Emmett Till? It could be, of course, the young boy suspended, secure, almost impossibly confident in that state of this ascent. But it should also be able to be the father. He should also be able to see Emmett Till as that father. And it prompted me to think of The Life Denied. That Tilted Horizon line, I think, speaks to the work we need to do to right our foundation and secure American ground so that all are secure on it. Stephen Mark, this extraordinary photographer, is one of many in the show. He happens to be a relative of Dr. Carla Hayden, the Librarian of Congress. But this photograph becomes an emblem for the central question, what if Emmett Till lived? And speaks to, I think, the work we need to tilt that horizon line, to straighten our ground.
0: You'll be, you were on Friday with Reverend Wheeler Parker Jr., yes. Emmett's cousin, next door neighbor, went with him to Money, Mississippi, was with him the night the white men, the mob came and ultimately lynched him, and he ended up in the bottom of the Tallahatchie River. You were at Mamie Till Mobley and Emmett Till's grave. Describe mm-hmm. that journey.
3: Mm-hmm. If every American took the journey that Emmett Till walked to go to Mississippi and that his body went through to meet his end, we would have the truth and reconciliation we need in this democracy. It has been a profound time. What an honor to be able to co-curate the show with Reverend Wheeler Parker, who has such an extraordinarily open heart, has seen the worst, has forgiven all. It has been really unspeakable. We recently went to Mississippi on what is his final journey to the ground where Emmett Till was last free and then died. We went to every site pertaining to that, his time there. Thankfully, we did photograph and film it because it's impossible to describe, so hopefully you'll be able to see here, for example, an image of us at the barn, the site that is now in the hands of the Emmett Till Interpretive Center. It was the first time that he had met the owner of the barn, who held it for over 30 years, and the first time that they met. And you can see in my face the tension and the nervousness about that meeting. It is the equivalent, this barn, of if you were to make an analogy to the Holocaust, the oven, in effect. This is our symbol, right? And there, Emmett Till was tortured and lynched. Willie Reed heard those sounds. What was it like for Reverend Parker, I have to wonder? He described it to me, but we'll never fully know. He thought of what his best friend was going through, but he also describes this fundamental fact that Emmett Till did not end in the casket. His life lived on with all that came in its wake. So he has an understanding of the sort of redemption that did transpire for the country, but it was painful to watch him there. It was inspiring to see in Chicago and in Mississippi too how his testimony inspires. You know, when you're in his presence and you hear him think through the journey of the 70 years that have happened since, when you hear him describe that he was sent out on the first thing smoking, as he says, back to Chicago after Emmett Till was kidnapped, you realize that Emmett Till, you know, is so many of us. Emmett Till, it could have been Reverend Parker. He knows that. He lives with that survivor's guilt, as he describes it, and has turned the intensity of that heat, into light to illuminate what we need to understand about ourselves in this democracy.
0: If Emmett Till Lived is the new book and the photo exhibition at Columbia College that opens on September 10th, and that date that he died, August 28th, also the date most people don't realize, that Dr. Martin Luther King held that rally on the Mall, If I Have a Dream, August 28th, 1963. It was 8 years later. Mamie Till Mobley saying she wanted that casket open for the wake and the funeral, for the world to see the ravages of racism, the brutality of bigotry. Sarah Elizabeth Lewis, thank you so much for being with us. Cultural historian who collaborated with Emmett's cousin, Reverend Wheeler Parker Jr., the last living witness to see Emmett. They've curated the forthcoming exhibition at the Museum of Contemporary Photography at Columbia College Chicago, opening September 10th. The exhibit titled, and the new book titled, if Emmett Till lived. We will cover all that transpires coming up, and I look forward to being with you, Professor Lewis, on August 11th in Edinburgh, along with Brian Stevenson and Ken Burns and Nikki Benedetti and Wynton Marsalis for an amazing event talking about all these issues and more. Coming up, the life and legacy of the late historian and activist Johanna Fernandez. Juan Gonzalez remembers. Stay with us.

0: Palante, performed by Linda Segarra, and Hooray for the Riff Raff at Democracy Now!'s 30th anniversary in Riverside Church in March. This is Democracy Now!, democracynow.org. I'm Amy Goodman with Juan Gonzalez as we turn to the life and legacy of the Dominican-American historian, activist, prison abolitionist, Dr. Johanna Fernandez. She died July 30th after a years-long battle with cancer. She was 55 years old. As a professor of history at Brew College and the CUNY Graduate Center, Fernandez was a leading scholar of the Young Lords, the radical 1960s civil rights group founded here in New York and modeled on the Black Panthers, also founded in Chicago. Juan Gonzalez helped to found the one here in New York. Professor Fernandez published the award-winning book, The Young Lords, A Radical History, in 2019. In 2015, she curated the exhibition Presente, The Young Lords in New York. Fernandez also created the Latinx Freedom Movement Archive and Exhibition Project alongside the historian Felipe Hinojosa. The exhibition is currently on view at The Shed in New York City, as well as in Chicago and Los Angeles. Iterations will also be presented in Houston and D.C. A statement by exhibit organizers, including Fernandez, said, quote, as scholars of U.S. history, we're deeply concerned about the widespread lack of knowledge about American history, particularly regarding the origins of Latinos in the country and their contributions to the expansion of American democracy. Closing the knowledge gap about Latino history through public education is central to our work, they said. This is Professor Fernandez speaking on Democracy Now! In 2015 about the Young Lords.
1: What we see is that the movements of the 1960s, what is known as the New Left and the Black Power movement, transformed the relationship between people of color and white people, challenged U.S. foreign policy, but also transformed our understanding of gender and sexuality. And those were the issues that the Young Lords were concerned with. The Young Lords are important because, in my opinion, from my research, they are the single group in the New Left that was most effective and most active, even though we know very little about them.
0: That was Dr. Johanna Fernandez in Democracy Now! Years ago. In 2020, Congress passed legislation to build a National Museum of the American Latino. A temporary exhibit was opened by the museum at the Smithsonian's National Museum of American History in 2022 called Presente, a Latino History of the United States. Backlash to the exhibit led the Smithsonian to halt plans for a future exhibit on the Latino civil rights movement that was in development by Johanna Fernandez. In 2023, I asked her about the exhibit and the significance of the backlash.
1: What's important is that it establishes the question, who are Latinos? How did they get here? And what's their relationship to their communities and to the nation and the world? Well, I think we have to look at this conflict in the broader history of the last 10 years, when conservatives have launched a calculated and broad-sweeping campaign to essentially eliminate the teaching of Black American history, Latino history, ethnic studies, women's history, and LGBTQ plus history in the schools. And now what we see is that through this witch hunt and by smearing historians and curators as Marxists, these conservatives are using fear to essentially push through their agenda. And now, again, this has reached a federal museum, and not just any federal museum, but the largest network of museums in the world, which is known as the Smithsonian. In many ways, this sounds and looks like a repeat of the Red Scare or previous moments of repression in the United States.
0: That was historian, professor, and activist Johanna Fernandez on Democracy Now! In 2023. Juan Gonzalez, you knew Johanna for so many years. She died just last week at the age of 55. Talk about her significance.
2: Yes, Amy. Well, Johanna was, as you mentioned, a consummate historian, a committed activist, abolitionist, and fighter for social justice, and also a warm and generous human being. She did more than any other scholar of the past half century to chronicle and preserve the legacy of the Young Lords, to document and analyze the lasting impact the Lords had on movements of Puerto Ricans and other Latinos for self-determination, for civil rights, and for revolutionary change. I met her more than 25 years ago when she was a graduate student at Columbia University, and I was speaking there to some students. And over the years, she contacted me on many occasions, interviewed me, and practically all of the Young Lords, did enormous archival research to produce her book, which, by the way, won one of the top prizes of the Organization of American History, the prestigious Frederick Jackson Turner Award for a history book. But she was also an activist. She did a lot of work in support of Mumia Abu-Jamal, produced a film, Justice on Trial, about Mumia's case. And of course, as you mentioned, organized the Latinx Freedom Movement Conference, which brought together scores of former 60s and 70s activists of the Chicano, Puerto Rican, Dominican, Cuban revolutionary movements in New York just in April. That was the last time I saw her, was in April at that conference. And even then, as she was battling cancer, she still found time to finish the work of that conference and to do all the oral histories of all of the activists. She was an amazing person with enormous energy and spirit, and we are all better people for having known her, but obviously all feeling very much her loss, the loss of her at this time.
0: Well, Juan, we're going to end with the words of Professor Johanna Fernandez as she long talked about the case of Mumia Abu-Jamal, talking about his lack of a fair trial, the politicization of his case. This is Johanna Fernandez speaking about Mumia Abu-Jamal in 2018.
1: Philadelphia is the city that imprisons the majority of Black and Brown youth. This is the city that has also imprisoned and attempted to silence the most important political prisoner in the history of the United States, essentially the Nelson Mandela of our time. So if there's a victory in this case, in the case of a man who's been demonized for essentially illuminating the truth about Black oppression, about the predations of capitalism and imperialism, a man who is mild-mannered but is unwilling to compromise with justice, this is the reason why he's been demonized by the police.
0: Those were the words of Professor Johanna Fernandez. She was a professor at Baruch College. She died last week at the age of 55, continuing to champion the case of Mumia Abu-Jamal, who remains in prison after 44 years. To see all our interviews with Johanna Fernandez and Mumia Abu-Jamal and beyond, go to democracynow.org. That does it for our show. Again, I'll be in Edinburgh on August 11th at the Edinburgh Festival. I'm Amy Goodman with Juan Gonzalez.
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8: 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The Central Arkansas Library System will hold the grand opening and ribbon cutting for Library Square Books, a new used bookstore in downtown Little Rock. The ribbon cutting takes place Thursday, August 20th at 2 p.m., with the grand opening celebration continuing until 6 p.m. The bookstore is located at 405 President Clinton Avenue, connected to the first floor of the Bobby L. Roberts Library. Library Square Books will feature used books and related merchandise, and CALS plans to resume its community used book sale later this year. Before the grand opening, the bookstore will also have preview hours during Second Friday Art Night on Friday, August 14th from 5 to 8 p.m. and Saturday, August 15th from noon to 4 p.m. Regular bookstore hours are Wednesday through Friday, noon to 5 p.m. and Saturday, noon to 4 p.m. More information is available at librarysquarebooks.org. 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With the-

What's going on, my people? This is your boy Truth, and I got another banger for you today. We got a battle going on. In the first hour, we got Marvin Gaye going up against Luther Vandross, going up against Donnie Hathaway. Let's get it. Yo, it's going crazy today. So hit your boy up, 501-433-008.

Ooh, they bringing the heat. Let's go. Let me know who you got. You got Marvin. You got Luther. You got Donnie. Hit your boy up, 501-433-0088. Or send that text, 501-264-0439. Let's go.

Man, this first hour has been absolutely amazing. But hey, still got time to vote. Let me know who you got. You got your man Luther, you got Marvin Gaye, or you got Donny Hathaway? Yo, let me know what you guys got. Hit me up. I'll let you know in the second hour. And make sure you stick around for that second hour, because the second hour is going to be crazy. You know how Truth Radio do. Let's go.

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That's gotta be one of the sickest hip hop beats you're ever gonna hear. Truth Radio, we're kicking off that second hour with the fire. You know how we do it. I'm finna take you on this roller coaster vibe for this second hour. But

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Didn't I tell you? Didn't I tell you this show was gonna be a banger? Yo, man, I appreciate y'all for being here with me again. We had another great Tuesday, man. I enjoyed myself. Hope you guys enjoyed yourself. Hope the music made you feel good, put a smile on your face, and I hope you'll be back next week with your boy Truth. Again, I appreciate you guys for hanging in there with me. This has been a great show. I love you guys. I hope you love me back. Stay tuned for Bluegrass Show and Tell right here on KABF 88.3 FM, Voice of the People. This again is Truth Radio. See you guys next Tuesday. Peace.

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2: This is Wade Rathke with the Daily Voice of the People News Bulletin. Iran's leadership believes it's found the world's Achilles heel. With regional militia allies, Tehran spent the last week underscoring its ability to threaten several of the world's most critical energy facilities and waterways, forcing Trump to back down and promote negotiations again. Tokenomics is the new field of economics studying how this limited resource of artificial intelligence is created, traded, and converted into things people want. An emergency policy introduced by the French prime minister when a brutal heat wave hit France encouraged postal workers to not only deliver the mail, but also to check on older people. A new report by the Center for New York City Affairs projected that a child care system for all children under five could cost the city about $9 billion a year, leaving the city and the mayor about $5 billion short. Crisis in funding and finding funds for smaller colleges is a trouble area. College leaders are cutting programs, laying off faculty, and digging into endowments to pay operating expenses. In extreme cases, schools are covering day-to-day bills with funds that donors gifted for other purposes without the donor's knowledge or consent. Acting U.S. Attorney General Todd Blanche said he formally rescinded a $1.8 billion anti-weaponization fund that became an impasse for two holdout Republican senators, blocking his confirmation to the permanent position. Russia is strong-arming more fighting-age men into military service to boost the flagging ranks of its army as volunteer recruitment stalls and Moscow's initiative on the front line in Ukraine falters. Incidents of anti-Christian hate among Israelis are increasing in Jerusalem, a city held sacred in Christianity, Judaism, and Islam. Negative attitudes towards Christianity have become common, particularly among young people. Surveys show embarrassing Israel's right-wing government, which says it's committed to upholding religious freedom. Senate Republicans unveiled a spending bill that would temporarily block Trump from implementing a rule change to give political appointees power over hundreds of billions in federal science grants. Lula da Silva, president of Brazil, has launched a campaign for a fourth term. Voice of the People Daily Bulletin presents people's news about action and issues that demand action. This is Wade Rathke, and this bulletin is brought to you thanks to Acorn International, United Labor Unions, Local 100, Social Policy Magazine, and the Affiliated Media Foundation Movement.
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8: 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The Central Arkansas Library System will hold the grand opening and ribbon cutting for Library Square Books, a new used bookstore in downtown Little Rock. The ribbon cutting takes place Thursday, August 20th at 2 p.m., with the grand opening celebration continuing until 6 p.m. The bookstore is located at 405 President Clinton Avenue, connected to the first floor of the Bobby L. Roberts Library. Library Square Books will feature used books and related merchandise, and CALS plans to resume its community used book sale later this year. Before the grand opening, the bookstore will also have preview hours during Second Friday Art Night on Friday, August 14th from 5 to 8 p.m. and Saturday, August 15th from noon to 4 p.m. Regular bookstore hours are Wednesday through Friday, noon to 5 p.m. and Saturday, noon to 4 p.m. More information is available at librarysquarebooks.org. 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

That one was for Bobby Bluegrass, Bill Monroe and his Bluegrass Boys, Can't You Hear Me Calling. 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Let's play some Donna Ulysses now. Are You Picking Flowers Now?

That is an Irishman named Danny Burns. Thank you for listening to the Bluegrass Show and Tell with Larry and Angel. We've been at this now for at least 10 years or so, and we're very happy to be doing this. We kind of took this chair over from Marky and Yoga Billy, and they helped us out, helped us get started, and we've really enjoyed being part of the KABF family. We are 100,000 watts. We're the only local station where you can tune in and hear great bluegrass, the deep cuts, the classic cuts, Americana. We play it all. We take requests. 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
2: 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The Central Arkansas Library System will hold the grand opening and ribbon cutting for Library Square Books, a new used bookstore in downtown Little Rock. The ribbon cutting takes place Thursday, August 20th at 2 p.m., with the grand opening celebration continuing until 6 p.m. The bookstore is located at 405 President Clinton Avenue, connected to the first floor of the Bobby L. Roberts Library. Library Square Books will feature used books and related merchandise, and CALS plans to resume its community used book sale later this year. Before the grand opening, the bookstore will also have preview hours during Second Friday Art Night on Friday, August 14th from 5 to 8 p.m. and Saturday, August 15th from noon to 4 p.m. Regular bookstore hours are Wednesday through Friday, noon to 5 p.m. and Saturday, noon to 4 p.m. More information is available at librarysquarebooks.org. 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
11: 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That's How I Got to Memphis, this version by Charlie Sizemore. Thank you for listening.

That was Hilo Brown and the Timberliners here on the Bluegrass Show and Tell with Larry and Angel. As I mentioned earlier, we are broadcasting on KMRW 98.9 Springdale, Arkansas, KWMV 88.5 Mountain View, and KEBF 88.3 FM Little Rock. Hope you are having a good Tuesday this afternoon. Thank you for hanging out with us and listening to some great bluegrass. We're going to play the Nashville Bluegrass Band. The boys are back in town.

Friends, this is the story of a family that lived in the hills of Tennessee. This story has been told many, many ways. It's a tragic story of a family feud. Now, some say that a tobacco crop brought this trouble around. I've also heard that one stole some moonshine whiskey from another. Really, what happened, I couldn't say. But we'd like to tell you that story now, and it's called The Hills of Roane County.

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1: 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The ribbon cutting takes place Thursday, August 20th at 2 p.m., with the grand opening celebration continuing until 6 p.m. The bookstore is located at 405 President Clinton Avenue, connected to the first floor of the Bobby L. Roberts Library. 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This has been a community announcement on KABF